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1: So being a morning person can differ from person to person, right? It could be because you want to go to the gym. You want to have me time before the kids wake up. I get it. That's why they suggest adjusting your sleep gradually, right? Getting that morning light exposure, setting cutoffs where you don't have heavy meals or intense workouts or scrolling the interwebs close to bedtime so you can actually rest. 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

0: 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She released dates for her North American and European tour. It's massive. It's a 60-plus date world tour.
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1: Welcome to True Crime Tonight on iHeartRadio. We're talking true crime all the time. I'm Stephanie Leidecker here with Courtney Armstrong and Body Movin'. And guess what, everybody? It's Wednesday, May 13th, and we have a stacked night of headlines. So do you guys remember the Alex Murdoch murder trial? He was convicted for killing his wife and his son. That has now been overturned because of the shenanigans by somebody working the jury pool. We're going to get to that. Plus, again, Corey Richens, remember her? She's been now convicted of poisoning her husband. Her sentencing was today. Major heartfelt statements from her children. And also that Texas man, I know you guys talked about it when I was gone, the Texas man that flew to Italy to evade being charged for his wife's murder. Also, new information there. And then there's this also lighter topic, Ben Affleck, Matt Damon. They are going through some sort of defamatory little bit of a lawsuit about their current show because we have lots of questions for Jared Ferrantino. The prosecutor is back and he is here to answer any of your questions. Everybody's high-fiving and giving a cheering sounds. Plus, of course, we have Taha, our producer, and Sam and Adam in the control room, 888-31-CRIME, if you want to jump in and join us live. Welcome, Jared. We have so much to get to.
2: It's a big day. This is a big day.
3: It's been a little, it's been a minute, so I'm anxious to get to all these things.
1: Yeah. No. Before we go too far, let's go straight to a talk back.
4: Hello, ladies and gentlemen. Happy Wednesday. I sadly just got a notification that Alex Murdoch's murder got overturned, or his murder conviction for the murder of his wife and child. I don't even want to read it. I am so upset. Can you guys please break down how on earth this is possible? Thank you.
5: Hi, this is Jody calling from Burlington, Ontario, Canada. I'm calling because, OMG, you guys, I can't believe that Alex Murdoch's trial has been thrown out, or sentencing has been thrown out, and he is going to be retried. I can't wait to hear what you all think of this, and it'll be interesting to see if maybe for him the second time's the charm. Thank you. Bye.
6: Hey, all. Alicia from New Jersey. My feed is filled with Alex Murdoch. What a crazy day. Something about his conviction being overturned. I haven't actually clicked and read any of the articles. I knew that you guys would be explaining it better than any of them could. So I look forward to hearing exactly what is going on.
1: What? Well, all of us were on the exact same page today. I was losing my mind, and I'm so glad that Jared is here.
2: Me too.
7: Absolutely. Everyone's a buzz. Let me just give a brief setup for everyone who needs to get caught up. Yeah, today, the South Carolina Supreme Court, they officially vacated Alex Murdoch's murder conviction regarding, of course, the deaths of his wife, Maggie, and 22-year-old son, Paul. And this unanimous decision, it had to do with jury tampering. So what the justices ruled was that the court clerk, Becky Hill, that she compromised the absolute integrity of the trial that happened in 2023. This clerk, Becky, she allegedly told jurors not to be, quote, fooled by the defendant Alex Murdoch's testimony and instructed them to, quote, watch him closely. So the court understandably deemed that this was an unconstitutional finger on the scales of justice. And so now the legal battle shifts to preparations for a second trial. Good news, despite the murder convictions being tossed, Alex Murdoch is not walking free. He's got other convictions. Jarrett, what are we supposed to think?
3: Well, just when you think you couldn't dislike anyone more than you don't like Alex Murdoch, Becky Hill steps right to the front of the line. Let me say this. I'm not surprised. I knew this was going to be a problem when Dick Harpulian and his team raised it, because it's not the prosecution's fault. It has nothing to do with the merits of the case. We're talking about something our academic group here love to talk about, and it's the Constitution. And when you mess with the constitutional rights of a defendant, especially a defendant who's on trial for his or her life, you run the risk of having it overturned, vacated, or the defendant set free. And in this case, despite the fact that this was a high-profile case, it didn't matter. What Becky Hill did was undermine the jury process.
2: That's right. And we have the Sixth Amendment in this country. The Sixth Amendment guarantees everyone the right to an impartial jury. And the Court of Clerk tampered with that constitutional right. Like Jared, I am completely unsurprised that this happened.
7: I'm surprised that we're getting to see this play out, to be honest. Yeah, Jared, you probably see this sort of thing pretty much all the time. Not all the time, but, you know, this is so in your wheelhouse. You know, for us, both as consumers or even as people who make documentaries and have been in documentaries and Bodies Case, you know, this is real foul ball for the justice system. So being able to see such a big, high profile case that has been covered in so many different ways, this is a two-part thought. It's been covered. I've seen every incarnation of the Murdoch trial. I cannot believe KT Studios has not been making it this entire time. I think we were just making something else and literally missed it.
8: Probably. Yep.
7: And now I have seen it on this channel, that channel, this streamer, that I have seen everything and will not miss it. So we're all kind of playing along a little bit. Like, we've all followed it closely. I know I'm not alone in this. To see one person's, you know, Becky kind of want that moment with fame, or maybe got caught up in the moment and wanted to feel bigger in that moment, and nobody will know. No, you just cost a double murder trial to literally go away. Mm-hmm. It's unbelievable. And you say he may never walk, but maybe he will.
3: Right. Well, he has other problems, of course. Right. But one of the things I think that Taha has a potted plant behind him. That's what Becky Hill should have been. She should have been a potted plant. Nothing to say. No comment. What happens is she is viewed as a member of the court. So when you're a juror and you're in this situation, Becky Hill leads you in and out of that courtroom every day, and she's imbued with some authority. And when she says, don't be fooled by Murdaugh, she's saying he's going to lie. And everything he's saying isn't true. And she's making the decision for the jury instead of being that potted plant and keeping her mouth shut. And now I think about Creighton Waters, the prosecutor in this case, and his team, and certainly the surviving victims of the extended Murdaugh family and friends of Maggie and Paul. I can't imagine what it's like to have lived through this trial, built it, and now have to do it all over again. And it proves the tightrope that we walk every day. Everybody's got to do their job under that dome. If they don't, we're juggling grenades. One goes down, the whole thing blows.
7: It's unfathomable.
2: Jared, is there going to be a retrial, do you think? Like, are prosecutors going to seek to retry this? Or is there any chance, or like, without, you know, president, because he's already been convicted of the financial crimes, right? And so are prosecutors going to look at this and go, we don't really have a case without, you know, Becky putting her hand on the scales of justice, let's say. Are they going to?
3: Well, you mean without the assist of Becky? So that's a great question. You say, what are we fighting for? He's looking at 60 years already. Okay. Mm-hmm. Here's the problem. This is a double murder of a young man and a woman who were unarmed. They were his. There's no turning back here. They're going to retry him for this, and they have to. It's that important. And who's to say the integrity of the other cases aren't impacted down the road by some other, operation of law or some change in the law? You have to pursue this case. A double murder, you know, if it was a Ted Bundy case and he was convicted of 11 murders and a 12th one was overturned, I'd say, why are we tying up our resources when we have other cases to go after?
2: Yeah.
3: Alec Murdaugh needs to stand trial again.
7: Totally agree. If you're just joining us, this is True Crime Tonight, and we're talking about the fact that formerly convicted murderer Alex Murdaugh, his conviction has been overturned because the court clerk couldn't keep her mouth shut and she tainted the jury pool. We'd love to hear your opinion. 888-31-CRIME. Jarrett, I have a question for you. So part of in the trial that now has been overturned, the prosecutors argued that Murdaugh killed his family to gain sympathy because he was about to be imminently exposed for drug use and millions of dollars of financial fraud scheme. What a guy. But here is the question. In addition to the court clerk Becky Hill being a problem in overturning this case, the justices of the Supreme Court of the state, they also noted that the judge should have been more restrictive regarding testimony about Murdaugh's financial crimes. How problematic is that, since that was sort of a basis of the argument?
3: It's hard to tell. So what the judge is saying, you were allowed to admit Murdaugh's financial crimes as evidence of motive of his intention to kill Paul and Maggie. What he's saying is you went too far when you let 12 hours of that testimony in. It's like, we get it. This becomes prejudicial. It's beyond the pale. The problem here is, Courtney, and that's a really intuitive question. Alone, would that have been enough to overturn the conviction? It's not clear. That, coupled with Becky Hill's comments, have blown the case up. So I don't think the 12 hours of financial crimes really would have in and of itself overturned the case. Because remember, Murdaugh said, I'm a thief, not a murderer. He fell on that sword. And he used that against the prosecution to say, I admit I did this, but I'm not a killer. So I think the courts could have overlooked that. Maybe there would have been a few judges that went the other way. But the Becky Hill thing is the major disaster.
2: On the heels of just even the start point, which is it's been covered so much now, right? There's been a scripted version on Hulu with Patricia Arquette. I've watched easily, I don't know, the CNN had a version. ABC, I feel like everybody had a version of this case. Is it fair that his defense may say there's nowhere that I can go to get a fair trial at this point now that these comments are out? Now, didn't Becky, she's like writing a book, like, you know, it's really hard to put the genie back in the bottle. So now that these egregious issues arise, and I'm not putting power to it, it seems like he does have a ton going on and is where he should be. But if we're going by the letter of the law, that seems a bit unfair, too, from a timing perspective, if you're starting to retry something from square one.
3: That's definitely going to be an issue. Now, how you address that issue is Harpulian and the defense team are going to question the prospective jurors and ask them those very questions. Have you viewed the documentaries? Have you reached an opinion? Are you aware? What are you aware of? Are you aware that he's been convicted before? Things of that nature. Now, you have to watch how you ask that question because you can taint the whole pool again.
2: You're already applying conviction.
3: And based on those answers, though, Stephanie, that's when the judge is in the best position to know whether or not you concede a jury. There are few cases that have received, you know, short of OJ, Casey Anthony, those cases that have received the kind of scrutiny that the Murdaugh case has received.
2: And don't forget, too, Becky Hill, you know, also pressured the jury. She, of course, told them not to believe him, you know, pay close attention to his body language. But Juror Z testified that they felt pressure because when they were being escorted to the deliberation room, Becky Hill was like, this shouldn't take us long. And she said that she voted guilty because she felt pressure to do so. Right,
7: like Becky seems like she was chatty Cathy. This was in a small town.
2: This is not popular. This is not a popular opinion, but I

0: influx of attention, and you know, she had a gut on it and wanted to make sure he didn't get away with it. All those things are not okay, even if somewhere in her heart the intentions were right. It went real sideways, and it's a hard no. And it could cost
1: her book too.
2: And you know, there are those jurors that are there's these vulnerable jurors. They look like broken wing doves, you know, wide eyed, looking around, always looking for guidance. And somebody like Becky Hill that just seizes on that moment that goes right after that weak juror.
0: It's
2: like,
0: it's you know,
2: and they're always just looking for a guide through the courthouse. It's like, could I go over here? Could I do this? Right. Well, somebody like that seized on the moment and created this problem.
1: That's absolutely right. Wow. Well, coming up next, we have Corey Richens was sentenced to life after being convicted of poisoning her husband with fentanyl. Attorney Jarrett Ferrantino is sticking around to unpack it all. Keep it right here.
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0: All the Time. I'm Stephanie Leidecker here with Courtney Armstrong and Body Movin'. And it's prosecution night, lawyer night. We have Jarrett Ferrantino here, our very favorite prosecutor, filling in any questions you may have about the many things that are happening real time, legally speaking. So we remember Corey Richens. She's the mom and wife accused of poisoning her husband with fentanyl. And then she went on to write a children's book to make her kids feel better with their grief. Well, she got convicted, and today was her sentencing. So where should we begin with the setup on this one?
1: Let's just do a little quick summary, I guess, right? So yes. Today, right, just like you said, Corey Richens, she was sentenced to life without the possibility of parole following her conviction for the aggravated murder of her husband, Eric Richens. Today was the hearing, and this is interesting. Today's Eric's birthday.
0: Oh.
1: Today is his birthday, and his wife was basically sentenced today for murdering him. I think that's
0: very... There cannot be a coincidence in that.
1: I know. It's so bittersweet, right? It's so bittersweet.
0: Yes.
1: So today, was a lot of harrowing victim impact statements. I mean, there were a lot of tears shed. But there were also a lot of faces made by Corey. She was like rolling her eyes and like mouthing like what to her legal team. And it was really kind of absurd to watch her today.
2: It was so distasteful, actually.
1: Yeah.
2: And even I kept looking at her lawyer sitting next to her, just giving the big eyes that a mother gives of like, please
1: right.
2: stop it. Because
1: yeah.
2: Corey, she was laughing
1: she
2: in
1: was.
2: The face.
1: She was
2: laughing.
0: She has lost her mind. Can we just say that loud and clear, too?
1: I kind of agree.
0: A woman that's seeing that today, and I was looking for some glimmer of humanity there. All you have to do is hear the victim impact statements of her own children to know we are dealing with a cunning liar of a woman, and her day in court being marked by her victim's birthday seems extremely serendipitous to me. I hope
1: Before
0: that's the
1: we
0: right
1: get
0: word.
1: Into some of the statements, I wanted to ask Jarrett Ferrantino.
0: Yes.
1: How, if any, how much do the victim impact statements, because they're very powerful.
0: Yeah.
1: How much do they impact sentencing with the judge?
3: In a case like this, where the judge is going to sentence to life no matter what, it doesn't have impact legally. It has sledgehammer impact emotionally.
1: Sure.
3: It's as important to the victim speaking those words as it is to the judge to hear them, whether or not they factor into the judge's ultimate sentencing, if it's not set by law. I mean, I've had many cases where it's a first degree murder conviction, automatic life in prison. But the most powerful words spoken in that courtroom are the victim statements, because remember, they've been waiting to confront her in front of everyone since the beginning. She was on TV. She was the one who wrote the book. She was the one who gets arrested and has lawyers around her defending her. She maintains her innocence. They are mourning their father. They're mourning their loved one. And she sits there and denies it and smiles. They need that day to go at her. Remember the Kohlberger victim statements, how powerful they were. Like, that is part of the healing process for victims, too. So to answer your question, it may not have a tremendous impact on a state mandated sentence. But if the judge has discretion, I've seen victim impact statements take a judge into the aggravated range of a sentence when they have discretion. I've seen judges get emotional. I've seen them get moved by victims. And how can you not?
1: Right. Wow. Well, these were really powerful today. And I wanted to start out with the sons, the sons of Eric and Corey Richens. Eric, of course, being the victim in this case. And they have three sons, and they're currently being raised by Eric's sister, their paternal aunt. And they submitted statements through counselors, okay? And they expressed a lot of fear, like profound fear, and a desire for their mother, Corey Richens, to remain incarcerated. We've identified them with their initials and their age. Okay, so WR, he's 9 years old. He said, "I want her to go to prison forever. When someone talks about Corey, It makes me feel hateful and ashamed. It's interesting. They call her Corey. They are so over their mother. It's so tragic, right? Mm-hmm. AR, he's 11 years old. He said, "You took away my dad for no reason other than greed, and you only cared about yourself and your stupid boyfriend." Wow.
2: By the way, that was accurate based on court.
1: It's very accurate.
2: We heard court testimony, including from the boyfriend. Yeah, Corey. Mm-hmm. Again, she's not being convicted of that, but man, she just rode this real hard with the honesty of it all. She's today even still, yes, court.
4: Oh, I was going to say, she kind of did get convicted of just that. I mean, a lot of the prosecution was that she murdered her husband, Eric Richens, and it was to get the life insurance money so she could escape debt and live nicely with the boyfriend. So that was a crux of the
2: case. And that boyfriend loved her.
1: I know.
2: Remember, he was like a little heartbroken.
1: He was. Yeah. He cried on the stand quite a bit. The oldest son, CR, he's 13, and he said, "I think Corey should get a life sentence because what she did is very sick, because it had no reason to happen, and it impacted a bunch of people, including me." Like, from the mouths of babes, right? Like, such courage these little boys had. Then we also heard from the Richens family, Eric's family. And Eric's father and sisters, they provided testimony describing the betrayal and the permanent hole left by Eric's death. Eric's father, Gene Richens, he said his life was taken from him, not by a stranger, but by a person he should have been able to trust with the very most of his life. He was betrayed in the most unimaginable way. And that is so accurate. This, your wife, can you imagine? The person that you're supposed to, like, your soulmate, the person who is supposed to have your back 100%, the mother of your children.
2: Yeah. Three
1: does
2: of
1: this
2: them.
1: To you. Like, yes.
4: Jared, I have a question. During putting together a prosecution, how different is it when the accused is something like a spouse versus something like a drunken hit and run?
3: It's very different because you have family of the defendant and the victim are one and the same. So oftentimes they're aligned against the defendant who's accused of taking the loved one. But I promise you, emotions get mixed. There's some family infighting in those cases. So they present a special kind of challenge when it comes to managing victims, and that relationship is difficult to begin with. When they have relatives on both sides of the courtroom, it gets very, very complicated.
1: Katie Richens, she's a sister, and she revealed that Eric stayed, that he's the victim, Eric. Eric stayed in the hell, quote, of the marriage only to protect his children from Corey. She said, quoting, "He told me he would live his life through hell because he believed Corey was the most evil person he had ever met." And when she's saying this, Corey's rolling her eyes and going, "What?" She had
2: the wildest facial expressions.
1: She did.
2: You are like not underselling it at all you say that. No. And by the way, when you watch it, she looks like she's smirking and snickering the entire time. She was badly behaved.
1: Badly behaved. Let's play a clip of Katie Richens, Eric's sister, real quick.
5: Corey's selfishness and cruelty did not end with Eric's murder. In the time after Eric's death, Corey has done nothing but isolate, manipulate, deceive, and do harm to those boys. Almost immediately after Eric died, she cut them off completely from our family, from Eric's family. That isolation was calculated

0: strategic. Corey used the boys as bargaining chips with my dad. She repeatedly threatened not to let him see his grandsons unless he could convince me, as Eric's trustee of his trust, to capitulate to her legal demands and give her all the trust assets. While isolating the boys, Corey provided them with false and harmful information about me and my family.
1: Man, what a, she used them as bargaining chips, these, you know, these children. You know, she wouldn't let them see their grandfather and aunt unless they turned over the trust. Like, it's disgusting.
2: Wow. It's disgusting. A form of weaponizing your child, you know, at that point.
1: So again, you know, throughout the proceedings, Corey's behavior was noted as, you know, really dismissive and combative towards the grieving family members. You know, she spoke when Corey, because she got to speak too, right? The convicted murderer got to speak.
2: Sure.
1: And she spoke about, you know, the boys. Mm-hmm. Corey was addressing the children, speaking directly to her sons. She urged them to be like your dad and cautioned them to never apologize or plead mercy for crimes they didn't commit. Let's roll that clip real quick.
3: Disgusting.
4: I can beat myself up all day about how I could have been a better person or made better personal choices. And I can understand and accept you boys being upset about those things. But murder? No. Absolutely not. I will not accept that. And I will not be blamed for something I did not do.
1: Yeah, she's very defiant.
2: This is gaslighting at its finest. Am I accurate about that? So
1: no,
2: this is a shared experience.
1: Right.
2: She's been found guilty. There's mounting evidence against her. The voices of her own boys should compel her to be loving in some way, even during this difficult time when she has to face the music. Her denial and then just kind of putting it on them about their misinformation is maddening.
3: Right. It is maddening and it is gaslighting, Stephanie. Jeez. Jared, how often do you see that? How often do you see the defendant
2: so
3: just say,
2: manipulative,
3: just like defiant. She did, you know, the jury's cruel in their conviction? Like, yeah, curious corruption. Your experience.
5: So you have to remember this, she has to maintain her innocence here because it's not over in her mind. She's going to file appeals and continue to fight this. So there's no, very rarely will you see a defendant post-conviction then say, you're right, you got me, I did it, I'm sorry. You know, that ship has sailed before trial. So that's not a surprise to me. And her misbehavior, remember, she doesn't have to perform anymore. There's no jury and the judge is sending her away for life. She knows that. So she could smirk and misbehave and do whatever she wants because guess what? She knows the deal she's getting. What I was surprised is she didn't have to deny it in front of the court. All she had to say, or she could have said, I didn't hurt daddy. I love you guys. You know that. And sit down and say nothing more. You know, the fact that she goes on, and that's the gaslighting part. The manipulation
2: she's dumping
5: and the
2: on
5: con
2: them.
5: Continue.
2: Yeah. And by the way, you know, even if she said, I'm so sorry that you boys have had to go through this experience that must be excruciating during the time that you're grieving your father and that the situation is, and you've done a good job being honest and I'm so proud of you. Mm-hmm. And then get on with the show because that's a mother. You know, you put your children's needs before yours. Her selfish self is just like, oh, and like I'm plotting my return for my appeal. And hey, boys, you guys figure it out. And with the fakakta aunt that I don't like anyway. Oh,
1: well, and she
5: wouldn't you know it? That's exactly how a woman who would poison her husband, lie about it for the money would act.
2: Right. I mean, are we surprised? I'm really disappointed at the human behavior here. That was very, very, very terrible.
1: She took the opportunity at the same time to make a lot of digs at Eric's family. She was like, when she was addressing the boy, she's like, I'm paraphrasing. I'm doing this from memory. I've been begging to see you guys. They've kept you from me. Check all the letters I've sent you. I didn't just walk away. I didn't walk out of your lives one day, never to return. And this isn't my fault. They're keeping you from me. basically.
2: Yeah, everyone's a victim. You know? She is the greatest victim right. of all, is Corey in this right. case. And by the way, that does happen. Maybe there are victims who find themselves sure. in these situations. Oh, sure. But even her reaction is just like seals the deal, man.
1: Yeah, I totally agree. I just want to add real quick the summary of her convictions. She also received up to 5 years for forgery, 1 to 15 years for each of the two counts of insurance fraud, and 5 years to life for attempted murder back in, you know, from that Valentine's Day sandwich right. incident, because she was convicted of that.
2: The first time she was going to kill him.
1: That's right. And it failed. The aggravated murder, administering 5 times lethal dose of fentanyl in a cocktail, attempted murder, again, that 2022, and the insurance fraud and forgery. I don't think she's going to see daylight anytime soon.
2: This was not a great case, too. There was damning evidence. Jared, was there enough evidence here? Remember, there were the text messages with a woman who was cleaning for their home, and she was buying fentanyl from them and wanted more.
1: That's right, she did.
5: This was a profoundly strong case against Corey. She's done.
3: She's done. Let it lie. But listen, stick around, because right after the break, we're going to talk about this man from Texas. He's an accused killer. He fled to Italy and is fighting extradition overseas. We're so grateful. Prosecutor Jared Ferrantino sticks around to break it down. True Crime Tonight.
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2: Welcome back to True Crime Tonight on iHeartRadio. We're talking true crime all the time. I'm Steph, here with Courtney and Body. Hachoo, Body, had a little sneeze just there.
1: I did.
2: Those allergies just snuck in there. Of course, we have Sam and Adam in the control room waiting by the phone. 888-31-CRIME. Taha and Jarrett Ferrantino. Drum roll, please. So this case about the man who is accused of killing his wife and then jumping off to Italy to escape being prosecuted properly here in the United States, this might work. Is that possible? You know, Courtney, do you want to fill us in a little bit on the background?
3: Absolutely. So the man you're referring to, Stephanie, it's a 39-year-old guy named Lee Gilley. He's from Houston, and he's accused of the 2024 capital murder of his pregnant wife, Krista Bauer Gilley. Mm-hmm. And as you said, he was released on $1 million bond. But guess what? The fugitive fled the United States weeks before his trial. So right before the trial was set to begin. And he was in a court hearing in Italy on Monday. And Gilley fought his return to Texas and maintained his innocence and appealed to Italy's. They have a really strict stance against the death penalty. The judge has ruled Italy will indeed arrest Gilley. They will keep him in custody until an extradition hearing. Jarrett, how often do you see this? It's got to be real rare, I would think.
5: It's rare, but it has happened. First of all, murderers should not get bail. Let's start there, okay? If you're charged with killing your wife and you reach that first threshold through a preliminary hearing or there is some standard set, sit in jail till you get to trial, because guess what happens? When you're staring down the barrel of forever in jail, feet don't fail me now, you're on the next flight to Canada and then to Italy, which is what Gilley did here, right? So you see it often, and now it becomes, it's no longer about this pregnant young woman that's murdered. It's about the death penalty and Gilley's rights, Lee Gilley's rights, not Krista's rights, right? I've seen it before. It's a very nuanced play. It plays out in a very nuanced way. Obviously, Italy and the United States have a good relationship. Obviously, they would love to send him back and not have him living off their penal system for the next several years. But they have a moral objection to the death penalty and will not knowingly send someone to their death. That's right. The problem here.
2: And how interesting is that, though? That is a really interesting line. So if he was not looking at death, Jarrett, would he have been extradited just for life? If he was looking at a life sentence.
5: Yes, that seems to be the issue. Now, Gilley's making an additional claim saying, I'm being set up, there's no evidence against me. That's not likely to keep him in Italy for years. What the bigger hurdle is this moral situation on the death penalty. And look, as much as Italy may be against the death penalty, Texas is for it, right? So now you've got Italy versus Texas and the death penalty in the middle.
2: That is fascinating.
3: Yeah, and listen, it may be actual years before this decision is even made, because Lee Gilley, he again has formally requested political asylum. He also has said the poor fugitive, he can't receive a fair trial in the U.S. and he only fled to Italy to save his life. But he could be held in jail for 4 years or more, because that's how long there is a backlog for asylum hearings in Italy. Political prisoners, refugees from Gaza, and anyone who's coming from an active war zone, they are given priority. So how much do you think that was part of the calculation?
5: Well, I'm sure. Well, first of all, the strange thing is he was free and now he's incarcerated. So, again, I know his trial was upcoming and this seemed to be the better play. He's not convicted and it delays the trial. So I am sure in Lee Gillies' calculation, he looked to a nice country that he wanted to go to. Italy is beautiful this time of year, right? All over.
2: Sure is.
5: But also, he looked to a country that would create that hurdle. And I would think the added benefit is not only is there an objection to the death penalty, there's a bottleneck in their judicial system in addressing these kind of cases. So while we're here, why not stay a while?
2: Oh, my goodness. I got to tell you, Jared, this year alone has taught me that it sometimes doesn't matter the crime. Sometimes what matters most is the lawyer and how it's being tried. We have seen more cases 100%. This year that we have covered very, very closely. It seems to be more really shocking, whether it's Luigi Mangione, who's kind of going through this process where key information is being left out because police on the scene didn't follow proper protocol. Or, you know, Alex Murdoch, as we were just talking about, you know, the person who's in charge of the jurors is tampering with the jurors. Like, you cannot do that. We're going back to square one. It's shocking, but this is a case in point.
5: When you find yourself in a situation like this, I'd turn to like a fellow prosecutor and say, they'd be like, that's not fair. This isn't right. I'd say, oh, you think you live in a world where being right matters, you know? How many times is that not the issue? Like, we're not even talking about the fact what he did was horrible. You know,
2: right. He
5: killed his pregnant wife. Like, and now his life is what's being bandied about and fought over. You know,
2: yes, and this guy's gallivanting in Italy, probably having a cannoli as we speak. And the family, again, has no justice. It's unbelievable, frankly. And, you know, how does he not 4 years? 4 years behind bars in Italy, that's much more compassionate, I suppose. Even for his family, I feel mad.
5: That's worth noting, too. This, and we've talked about this in other cases. We talked about it last time we talked about Scott Peterson. This is flight. This is consciousness of guilt, right?
2: Yes.
5: When he's brought back here, although Lee Gillies says there's no evidence against him, one additional piece of evidence against him is you hightailed it out of here.
2: Yeah.
5: To avoid this very prosecution, Exhibit A, you know, that like, so in a sense, he's hurting himself while awaiting extradition. We'll get him. He'll be back here. He will stand trial, but this creates a unique hurdle.
2: Can I throw a curveball in this convo? Any more Murdoch questions? Any more questions in general of any of the cases that we've covered? Because we haven't had Jared even talking about Idaho. And I was curious because you were in the Idaho documentary and are so close to it. And with the recent developments of the Dateline leak sort of being pursued, we talked about it last night that we were shooting. Jared was in the documentary that we talked about, the Idaho student murders. I think you had just been shooting your interviews real time when he actually pled. Has there been any, like, you have any thoughts on that in general?
5: I think
4: the investigation?
5: Kohberger proved one thing, and I think it relates to the Guthrie case. It's worth noting. When the chief of police walked into that murder scene, he called the FBI. And he had trained, that chief trained, the Moscow police chief trained at Quantico on major cases. And when he walked in there, he said, this is too big for us. Not that we're stupid, not that we're weak. We're smart enough and our egos are in check that we recognize when something is beyond us. That's not what happened with the sheriff in the Guthrie case. So
2: interesting.
5: So many times we have to revisit these cases to say, what is the lesson we learned here, right? Bring in the feds early, as soon as possible. They have resources like that can run examinations on cell phones and things that your local department just doesn't have.
2: So true.
5: that, I think, looking at what's come out in Idaho, you know, in the wake of the plea and the fact that it's being pursued, who was talking to Dateline. Yeah, that was a lot of information. Evidence got out that should not have gotten out. That's significant. You can't ignore that, because if it's ignored, what is the point of having a gag order? What is the point of sanctity of investigations if we're just going to move on to the next news cycle?
1: But in order for there to have been kind of any uproar about it, wouldn't motions that Ann Taylor brought against, you know, trying to combat that while it was going on, if the judge denied them, that would be a reason for appeal, correct? But that, I don't recall that happening.
2: And Ann Taylor's, Brian Koberger's defense attorney, correct, who was also, she had, you know, she had all of the fancy awards for the death sentence stipulations, right? So she was a death sentence lawyer that was his court-appointed defense attorney. Is that accurate?
5: Yes, so accurate. She was death certified, as they say. Yes. So what Boddy said, yes, so the defense did raise that issue. Like, this Dateline special has thrown this case into chaos. We needed extended continuance, if you remember, and it raised issues and tainted prospective jurors, right? So that was addressed in the courtroom and could have been a problem, no doubt. But I think the impetus for why this is being looked into now is because someone is a leak in that investigation. Yes. And if you're going to move forward with these investigators into other cases, you better plug that leak. I mean, there's nothing worse than a ship that's leaking, right? I mean, you can't have that problem. And it could, like, I've seen it. Press would know warrants were being served before the cops got there sometimes. And you're our people are in danger. We can't have a leak like this, you know, because people like Becky Hill want their 15 minutes.
1: That's right.
5: There's a lot of pressure under those lights. They try, you know, they curry favor with the reporters or whatever, and information gets out. It's important that everybody doesn't necessarily move on. You got to look back into these things.
1: Right. If they find the source of the leak and it's coming from somebody within the offices of the state, let's say, or even the offices of the defense, is this an appealable thing that Brian Koberger can raise to appeal his convictions?
5: I don't think they're looking at it in that regard. I think that no one disagreed with the fact that it was leaked and it likely came from the inside. It was raised in the courtroom. The issue isn't the leak, because the issue in Brian's situation is, did the evidence exist and was it more likely than not he did this, and did it factor into his decision to plea? What also factored into his decision to plea was he knows he butchered those young kids, and his mom talked him into it and every other thing. And he had failed to successfully move those other motions that Ann Taylor and her team were trying to get, like knock the IgG tech DNA out, things like that.
3: Yeah.
5: So, Boddy, it's a great question. Could it impact his case? No, because I think there was no misunderstanding about the admissibility and that evidence being having the veracity that impacted the case. The issue
2: isn't
5: here
2: that
5: really
2: impossible
5: is,
2: to know. Isn't it impossible to say that? Like, just to play devil's advocate on that, is it impossible to say it would not have had an effect?
5: So,
2: like,
5: what
2: as
5: was
2: a
5: the
2: lawyer, it's like exactly
5: about?
2: The there was a lot of evidence, but some of it's circumstantial.
5: But what was the evidence they're saying was leaked? That was leaked to Dateline.
2: They had a lot of
3: his location. Yeah, his location, his really incendiary pornography searches. They had stories were leaked of his, you know, odd and questionable behavior before the murders.
1: The Amazon searches.
2: Amazon searches that had actual sheath on it. Those were pretty damning. I like lost my breath when I saw that. Literally the breath was knocked out of me. And even I was like, oof, he ordered the sheath. It was hard to come back from. And I was really trying to overcorrect at that point. You were always the voice of some reason, especially in the documentary on Peacock. You were so good in it because you grounded it in just like, this is the law. And it's a scary thing that something like that, a leak or a busybody, you know, clerk at the at the place who's like, oh, lights, camera, action, who gets right. like carried away and suddenly is an author and like, you know, hawking a book and probably is underpaid. But this is like sacred territory. It's the court of law.
5: Well, and I agree. I just think that because it was addressed prior to the plea and that extended, remember the colloquy, that discussion the judge had with Kohlberger before he pled? You understand yes. you could have picked a jury. You understand yep. you could have asked yes. them questions and whether or not they were tainted by evidence. When he answers yes to those questions and filled out a form that said the same thing, I don't think it's going to be a problem in his underlying case. That's not to say I don't think it's a big deal and runs a risk when information gets out. I do. I just think the way Kohlberger played out and it got addressed up front, as opposed to Becky Hill, which came out after the conviction, different story.
2: So true. So true.
1: Oh, that's so, yeah, that's true.
2: That's a really good point.
1: It came after the conviction. He pled knowing the state line leak happened.
5: Correct.
1: And I think part of the plea was there was no appealable, there's no appeal to be had. I think that was part of the plea. I'll double check that. Coming up at the top of the hour, a resurfaced video tied to the singer David is exploding online. And people are debating whether it's disturbing evidence or an internet overreaction. Attorney Jarrett Ferrantino sticks around to unpack it all. Keep it right here, True Crime Tonight.
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2: Welcome back to True Crime Tonight on iHeartRadio. We're talking true crime all the time. I'm Stephanie Leidecker here with Courtney Armstrong and Body Movin'. So this David the Musician case, obviously we've been covering it very closely. We were discussing it last night. When Joseph Scott Morgan was here, he had mentioned that there was this video kind of breaking news yesterday that kind of, you know, implicates kind of his friend Neo that we have talked about also on this show. And we mentioned we wanted to get Jared Ferrantino's opinion, our favorite prosecutor who is here with us tonight, to really see the validity of that or hear his take on it. So, oof. It's a big one. I mean, this case also has gotten incredibly grisly. David also was only recently arrested, even though it was 7 months ago that this crime not only happened, but, you know, the stakes in it were so high. A dismembered young underaged girl and a very famous musician, even though I was not familiar with him. So where should we take this, ladies?
1: I mean, there's so many places that we could go. I mean, where should we start, right?
2: Yeah, and his brother, by the way, just dropped an album. How about that?
1: Oh, yeah, his brother. Okay,
2: Tova, I don't even want to give it say, but it just seems like weird timing.
1: Yeah. David's brother, Caleb, he goes by Kova. He's 18 years old now, and he's debuted a solo career under his stage name, Kova, and he released a couple singles. One is called Imaginary Love, and the other one is called Sex. It's kind of... Listen, I think it's a little tone deaf right now to be honest.
5: Yeah, I'll say. The hits just keep on coming out of that house, right?
2: I mean, can you imagine?
22: How did the parents not... This, I mean, this guy is 18, a legal adult, but Jared, to your point, coming out of that house, like, when is it not, hey, go ahead and don't do this right now?
5: Read the
22: it
5: room.
22: Looks crazy.
5: Because guess what? Because they are reading the room. This is going to sell. That's the reality of it. We live
1: right,
5: in a wild
1: are talking
5: world,
1: about
5: no
1: it.
5: Doubt.
1: We just
5: and
1: said
5: that,
1: his
5: and
1: name.
5: Then, people, so there are people saying, hey, COVID is not involved. COVID didn't do it. Okay, fine. I get that. And I'm willing to give him the benefit of the doubt. We could talk more about that. But, you know, look, from a marketing standpoint, for your brother who's about to stand trial, probably not the best time to drop your album and start promoting that. When you know you're going, if you go out to promote this album, people are going to be asking, they're going to be wondering, you know, read the room.
1: Absolutely.
2: Read the room is such a great note, and tone deaf body, to your point, is dead on.
22: Yeah.
1: Dead on. And he, you know, he has publicly come out and said then and denied these allegations that he helped cover up, you know, his brother's alleged crimes. And he said that, you know, he hasn't lived with the suspect, David, for years, and he was not close with him. And, you know, there was this viral, like, picture or video, I think, of... going around that showed him backstage, Caleb, the brother, with the victim, Celeste Rivas Hernandez, when he was 15. And he denies any claims that he sneaked her into the concert. That was like kind of the rumor going around. And I'm quoting here, he said, people have been posting a video showing me backstage with her at one of David's concerts when I was 15. And I have been wanting to address it for a while. People have gone as far as to say that I was sneaking her backstage, which is not true. He is saying that they were going to get something from a fan to give to David and that Celeste was already there. So, yeah, he asserts his innocence. He says he's not even close to David and that, you know, his his record coming out is really, it was scheduled before David was even arrested. So, but yeah, that's just like a side note, right?
4: Just playing devil's advocate, because I got into a couple of arguments with friends over this, because I agree with everything you're saying, but the friend was disagreeing and saying, if this person had been working on his album all these years and mm-hmm. this incident happened, yeah. should he now stop and change his direction
2: yes,
4: because of it?
2: It stinks.
4: And also, side note, would we be even saying his name right now if this right. incident didn't happen? So is it smart to ride on the heels of something where your name can be put out there in the public? Just food for thought.
1: Yeah, it's good for
22: I think it's gross to ride on the coattails. I think it's exactly what's happening. And, mm-hmm. you know, to answer your friend, should he not do it? Yeah. Like, I mean.
4: Yeah.
2: Unfortunately, that's bad timing. Your brother has been accused of a hideous mm-hmm. murder of a young girl who allegedly
1: has
2: really inappropriate gigabytes of inappropriate stuff also on his mm-hmm. hard drive. All of this is not great, and yes, maybe not the best time for the music launch, and you can thank your brother for the behavior that mm-hmm. led your music career to have to pause for a hot second. Even in the fall would be more appropriate, but right now it just seems
4: I just so we're on the same page, I'm on the same page as you. That wasn't the old I'm asking for a friend, that was really
2: Tom, why are you so into Tova?
1: In other David news, this video that Joseph mentioned last night, you know, we had mentioned, I was like, I wanted to go listen to it. Well, I did. And so this video is from a July 2025 video from a live stream by streamer Sakura. And it's now gone viral. And it allegedly captures a background conversation where, you know, Neo, who is David's like best friend, and he is also the one that they went and arrested in, I think, Wyoming to bring back to testify in front of the grand jury. It's where Neo appears to implicate himself and David in the murder of Celeste. It's very interesting. I went and listened to it. It's subtitled. It's a version, and it's floating around the internet. And you can hear a woman off screen ask about Celeste. And then you hear, you killed her, to which Neo allegedly responds. And it's kind of hard to hear. It's very faint. Neo allegedly responds, yeah, me and David. Now, I think, here's the thing. Am I hearing that because that's what I want to hear? Or did that actually get said?
2: Thank
1: it's
2: you.
1: Hard to know that, right? Because there is some confirmation bias going on.
2: And is it possible that, that was in the ether at the time. Is it possible that it was a glib way, just devil's advocate of, mm-hmm. you know, we killed her. Like he's saying that like because there's an investigation and of course immediate people in her circle are under that investigation and they were being glib and taking that
1: context. Well, I mean, this was in July before Celeste was found.
2: Yeah.
1: So this was 2 months after the alleged murder and 2 months before she was found. So it was like right in the middle of, it happening. So they weren't under investigation at this time. It's very,
2: Courtney, what were you going to say?
22: What I was going to say was putting subtitles under questionable or garbled audio.
1: Yes.
22: And having worked on paranormal shows for a good amount of time, not saying any of the ones I did this, but you can take something that really is just some kind of sound. And let me tell you, if you put a subtitle on it, that is what your brain and ears hear.
1: 100%.
22: So, Jared, what do you
2: example? Yeah. Great example.
22: Yeah. What do you think, Jared?
5: Well, look, if it's legit, obviously it's a pretty compelling piece of evidence because no one knew she was dead at that point. Right?
1: Right.
5: I mean, no one knew Celeste was dead. No one. If he's acknowledging we killed her, that's a problem. Now, there's a lot of questions ahead of getting to that point. Now, is it AI? Was it legitimately up in July of 25? I don't know, but those are things I would want to know. I would bring Neo in, question him. I would question everybody in that. In the blast zone of that conversation, because I saw the video, Sakura is talking with someone else, and these folks are off camera behind her in another room. So I'd want to know what they heard, who was back there. So you, those are all things you're doing to amplify the strength of that video. You know, is the, was there a third person in the room that heard that conversation? But I think, Courtney, you make a great point with this confirmation bias with subtitles.
22: Yeah.
5: The second thing is,

0: with everything with AI today, like, it's so hard to it's getting so good. You just can't tell. And I saw a video of the driver of the on the Zapruder tape, the driver of the Kennedy motor convertible turned around and shot the president. Like, I mean, it's
1: and by the way, that gets circulated. And this is another case example, but it's very important because even if that actually is the conversation, now we're all adding in this doubt about it being AI. So it immediately becomes very confusing, even if they're innocent in this conversation.
2: Right.
1: By the way, the timing is terrible. It's a hard one to explain away. We do know that Neo was involved in the grand jury during this time period, right? And he kind of melted down online. If I'm remembering this correctly, he had posted something was like, the summation, just, you know, paraphrasing top of head, was like, you know, you're the problem, not me. I'm not going down with you because of your behaviors. Right. Mm-hmm. So this dynamic is an important dynamic, right? This is the guy that if there were a co-conspirator or if there were something else or someone else who could say he was laying in wait, how do you know if someone's laying in wait if there's not another person aware of them laying in wait?
2: Why did
1: Neo sounds like the guy? And why did he buy two chainsaws? And an incinerator for farmland.
2: Well, I get the incinerator, but why two chainsaws?
1: Yeah, because there were maybe two people. And
2: I don't know.
1: Maybe, or the assumption would be that there would be a second person, and the hope was that Neo would come along. I shouldn't even say that. I take that back. Neo, you are, take that back.
2: Well, we don't know. I mean, it could be that, you know, he bought two thinking that he would ask Neo for help, right? But then chickened out and did never ask Neo. And Neo's
1: exactly
2: innocent, right?
1: Correct.
2: Or, you know, Neo maybe is involved and chickened out. I don't know. I mean, I certainly don't know. But as of right now, Neo has not been charged with anything. So it's important to note that. And David also has pled not guilty to these crimes. But I wanted to ask Jarrett. Let's live in a world, Jarrett, where the prosecutors never introduce this video clip in at trial, the upcoming trial. So it's not used as any evidence. Could jurors still be influenced by seeing it, this viral compilation that's been released with these subtitles? Could they be influenced by that?
0: Yeah, absolutely. I mean,
1: of course.
0: This thing has gone viral. Millions of people have seen it. Does it mean necessarily that a prospective juror has seen it? Hard to tell. But we're back to that voir dire pretrial examination of prospective jurors. You're going to have, David's defense team is going to have to ask these folks, have you been exposed to video? Have you read anything? Have you seen anything that's caused you to prejudge this entire situation? And that's the only way, provided they're being honest, you would know.
2: Right. So if David were your client, and God forbid, right? But if David were your client, where would you even begin to build a defense with so much 40 terabytes? I made the comparison yesterday, 160 Apple iPhones. How much? Wow. I mean, that's a lot of data, right? There's so much evidence already, even the public even. How do you even begin to build a defense on this?
0: Well, I think the first thing you do is you have to separate that public narrative against what's actually admissible in court. Just because they've gathered all this evidence in the investigation doesn't mean it's actually coming in. People assume that because something is everywhere online or repeated in the media, it automatically becomes evidence in the courtroom. But it's simply not true. That's not necessarily the way it goes. So as his attorney, I would look at it and say, what are we actually going to be dealing with in front of that jury?
2: Oh, and the preliminary hearing will give them a good idea a little bit, right? Like, that's the advantage of having a preliminary hearing. The defense gets to attend, or a grand jury, they don't, right? The defense gets to question witnesses during a preliminary hearing. They get a little taste, don't they? Isn't that a good thing
0: they
2: for the
0: do.
2: Defense
0: that's,
2: a preliminary hearing?
0: That's the first opportunity the defense gets to see the prosecution's hand. But it's limited. Right. Even their right to question is limited. But as the case gets closer, they're going to go through all of that evidence, looking for weaknesses, inconsistencies, fabrications, gaps, chain of custody, you name it.

0: prosecutors, we want to bring a case together. Number one, you don't want to do these cases twice because you have limited resources. You don't want the opportunity for the second trial to have had all of the opportunity to see your witnesses testify, all of those things. So strategically, you want to go with one shot. The problem is what Lisa said. If they're blaming each other, you're in a situation where they have antagonistic defenses. That's a reason to sever trials, right? Because how likely, one thing I would say, well, nobody's pointing the finger over at the DAs. They're pointing it at each other. Somebody's got to have done this. That compromises their ability to a fair trial.
1: Thank you, Jarrett. Keep it here. Jarrett will be with us, True Crime Tonight.
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0: She'll be all right. 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

0: Welcome back to True Crime Tonight on iHeartRadio. We're talking true crime all the time. I'm here with Body Movin'. I'm Stephanie Leidecker and Courtney Armstrong and Jarrett Ferrantino, who is giving us all of his legal advice and opinions on some of the biggest cases, is here with us yet again. So, Jarrett, we're going to go to a talk back because we actually have plenty that are also coming for you directly, but you're also a best-selling author now, so we want to get to that too and really unpack this process because we're so proud of you. So first up, talk back.
1: For Jarrett and the team, marry, date, or dump? Jailhouse confessions, statute of limitations, or polygraphs?
0: What? Ooh. This is the greatest game ever. Ooh. Don't answer.
2: Okay. Okay.
0: Say it again out loud so everyone can play.
2: Marry.
3: So it's marry, date, or dump.
2: Yes.
3: Right? Marry, date, or dump. Statute of limitations. Polygraph. Or jailhouse confessions.
2: Confessions.
3: So you marry statute of limitations. They're, the statute of limitations is proper. It's consistent. Loyal. You know, there for you. I'm not dating anyone in jail, so I would date a jailhouse confession and dump the polygraph because it's inadmissible.
4: There it goes.
0: Yes. So good on the fly. I love the talk facts because you never know them. So this is always exciting.
4: Lisa from Pittsburgh, my heart was a panicked flutter because I thought you were going to ask Jarrett to do that for us three hosts.
0: Jarrett would never in a million. Jarrett, take that out of your head.
5: He has a beautiful family life.
0: He's like knocking one of us off.
4: Yeah, exactly.
3: That would be an impossible choice, so I would never be able to make that one, right?
0: We were just, before the break, we were just talking about Crime Con in Las Vegas, and it was like, who's going, what's the story, what's the day? And it was like, Vegas might be fun. We have Jarrett Ferrantino, the legal. We have Joseph Scott Morgan, the greatest death investigator of all time. Like, how bad could this go? Come on, we're in the safest company imaginable. Body's going to analyze anything and all things. Come on.
3: Always. We might be in need of a jailhouse confession and a polygraph and everything.
6: We might need all of them.
3: Of choices.
0: That could go real sideways. I'm looking forward to seeing how it shakes out.
4: I love it. So, Stephanie, you mentioned how Jarrett, you have in the time that we've all been hanging out on the show, you have turned into a best-selling author. That's insane. And for anyone who hasn't read it or pre-ordered it yet, Mothers, Murders, and Motivation, none of us can say enough things about the book, the prose, the structure, the heart. So how did you first conceive of, I'm going to sit down and write myself a book?
0: Yes.
5: Yeah.
3: Well, I always wanted to write a book about my mom. She's my hero. Mm. I love her. And I'm sure she's listening, Ma. More kudos to you in the wake of Mother's Day, right? So she just is just been such a force in my life. And so I knew that that was something I wanted to do. And it was such a motivating factor in my career that when I sat down to say, I did this for Mom, and then I started to put these cases together, and I'm like, wow, there were so many moms along the way, and that became the theme. You know, I took these five cases that all had a mom at the center. One who failed her child, whose child was murdered as a result of her inaction. Several whose own children were murdered. And then Don Drexel, whose daughter Brittany was missing for 13 years. I represented Don in the final years of the search for Brittany, where her body was found and those responsible were held accountable in South Carolina, not far from Murdoch country. So that's really what the book is about. And that's the theme of the book. I don't know that it's best selling by New York Times standards, but under the criminal law section of Amazon, we're at the top. So
0: I
4: call it a number one book in my book.
0: Don't undersell yourself.
2: I happen to be Facebook friends with Jarrett, and I've been seeing some of his pictures and whatnot that he's been posting. And I'm not even kidding. He did a book signing at like a bookstore, and the line was so long. I was like, oh my. I was like, that's, I shared it. And I was like, I know him. He's famous.
3: That's my brothers and their wives in that one.
4: Yeah, but he's also Italian, so there's a lot of them. Come on, this is like a Northeast thing.
2: Awesome.
4: This is all the cousins and uncles. I'm kidding, but no, Jared's like a real, first of all, he's we met him doing the podcast and also doing the documentary, and he's tremendous in it. And, with an iHeart, everybody's always noted you, and you're just a real force, Jared. So many great things ahead, and being an author that's a bestseller is so cool.
3: The most fun for this whole thing was everyone that's read it comes back and says, I cried, I laughed, I was angry, and that it sums up the 20 years. I mean, there were times I'm not afraid to say I've cried in court, doing closing arguments. I'm like this Italian emotional basket case. But that's what I wanted to convey. So the hope is that you get there. But you'll only know is if you see that reaction in people. And I got texts from friends tonight that said, thanks, she's crying. You couldn't write a comedy. That's what my buddy wrote. So my buddy Frank, I'm giving you a shout out.
4: Is that what he said? That's like a back east thing. Heckling is love, right? That's how we show affection.
3: But the story gets very deep. It's very, very hard and brutal on the crime scenes. I spare no detail because we didn't have that luxury when we were pursuing them and prosecuting them. And if you want a true crime experience, that's what I wanted to build.
4: And I have to say, in Mother's Murders and Motivation, in your book, you really did build that. And also, in addition to the five cases you talk about, you also get to see sort of, it's your story, but the story of a prosecutor go from here is my first crime scene. And this is my first, and to go there, what was it like reliving that journey over those years?
3: I have to say it wasn't pleasant, to go back, because when you go through those things, you don't have the luxury of time to think about it. Mm-hmm. When I was going back through it, and when my wife, Nicole, read the book, she was like, we were so young then. How did we deal with all that? And I said, we didn't even realize, looking back now, and our kids are growing. I think there's a part in the book where I'm holding my son and I say, well, for a person who thought he had nothing to lose, here's my Achilles heel for the rest of my life. And that's exactly how I felt. There's things like that in the book that I just was remembering as I was reliving those events. Mm.
4: We're so proud of you. And when do you know it's done? You know what I mean? How do you, the process to write a book to me seems so impressive and difficult and important, but you've added legacy to the world. It exists. So when do you know it's okay?
3: When do I know the wave of the book ends? I don't know. I hope we get a little bit of a run with it. What's been great is some of the moms I wrote about have showed up at signings and stuff, which has been fun, unexpected. And then we're doing that show in June. Well, there's going to be some surprises there, but I'm glad that they embraced this. They weren't.
4: What's the details?
3: I didn't hide the fact that they were going to be in there. We were going to be covering their cases. So, and they're all tough. I mean, they're no jokes, these moms. And they loved the fact that if their story was going to be told, they had input and it was from our side. It was from the side of the people that fought for them. So that's been great to reconnect and see them again.
4: Impressive. You mentioned what's going on in June that we need to know about.
3: Exactly. So I have a live show in Northeastern Pennsylvania, at the Kirby Center in Wilkes-Barre, PA, for anybody listening, on June 17th. I'm doing a live presentation of the book. We're going to talk Kohlberger. We're going to talk probably a little Mangione. Not that there's much to say at this point, but some of the cases
4: legally
3: in the book.
4: There is.
3: And then a Q&A. And there's a lot of interest on the local cases. So this is where, in Northeastern Pennsylvania, is where the majority of the cases in the book came from.
2: And Luigi Mangione has a connection because that's where he was arrested and picked up. And
3: he was arrested in Altoona.
2: Constitutional problems happened. Right.
3: And Kohlberger, great point. And Kohlberger was found 10 minutes from there. So there's, you know, there is that that connection.
2: Wow. What's going on in Pennsylvania?
4: Like, how dare you? Pennsylvania is beautiful. But there was some distinctions about, of course. But like there was that book. I don't know if you've read it yet, Jarrett. Just about the idea that maybe there was lead somewhere in the, that's more the Pacific Northwest, I believe. Yeah. But just sort of Pacific the environment maybe leading itself to some of this terrifying behavior.
3: Well, it's funny. Wow. You know, we're looking at the Pocono region in particular. There were two wild cases out of there. The fact that Kohlberger came from there. And then there was a man named Eric Frayne. I don't know if anybody remembers.
4: No, tell us.
3: But he assassinated a state trooper from the woods and badly injured another one. And then went on the run for 40 days in the woods of the Pocono region. And he has that same look that Kohlberger does. When Kohlberger was caught, it was jarring to me. I'm like, damn, he looks like Eric Frayne. They have this blank look on their face. And believe me, I've seen plenty of mugshots in my day and have stared into the very eyes of some of these people. But there was a similarity there. And wouldn't you know it, they're both from the same area. I'm like, that can't be a coincidence. So maybe that's the next book. I don't know. I got to look into the connection.
2: That would be very interesting. We have a DM I want to read, and it's from Karen, and it's for Jarrett. Okay, and it says, I think Jarrett Ferrantino should come to Barnes & Noble in Albany, New York. I would like to have my book signed, which I just received on Friday. So there's a book.
4: You're
2: in demand.
3: Listen, we'll come out to Albany then. That sounds great.
2: Doesn't it?
4: That
2: a little road
4: so
2: trip?
4: Great.
2: Isn't it Karen in Albany? She's a fan of Jarrett.
3: Well, Karen, you'll have to let us know what you think.
4: Oh, yeah, definitely. Keep that coming. So, and are you, as a best-selling author, what does happen next? So, you know, maybe there's a crime con in the future, but do you foresee yourself continuing to write more now that you've gone through this process once? It seems like a very, very maddening process.
3: It is. I would do that. I love to do this, like with all of you. Like, I love to talk about this stuff. It's one of the few things in the world I've ever been good at was prosecuting cases, right? Dare I say? So I love to, now that I'm retired, talk about it. And if it, first of all, if it entertains people, great. But if it informs people and educates people about our system, that is so interesting and so compelling and often scary. Like, I always love to be able to do that for people that were facing the system as victims. So to do it on a larger scale, however that is it books, is it like, I love to do that stuff.
4: Because people don't realize how hard it is to navigate the criminal system in any way, whether it's in, if you're dealing with a breakup or a divorce, or you find yourself or a loved one dealing with something or a crime they didn't commit, or if someone did.
2: Gosh.
4: I mean, like, all the legalese in this, you need advisement in those situations. And
3: I spoke with
4: Jared's
3: a woman today. I spoke with a woman today. Her grandson was murdered. Baby. He was a baby.
2: A baby?
3: The case is going to be resolved. She doesn't know the details, doesn't know the sentence, isn't communicating with the prosecutors. Now, that could be a function of prosecutors are overworked, all of this stuff. It's as simple as knowing her rights as a victim to say, here's what you're entitled to know. Call them, talk to them. And believe me, they will talk to her. It's just a matter of the squeaky wheel gets the grease. And it's little things like that that people don't understand. Like, it's like, get some answers. Don't go in there blind. Know what you're walking into. And I'm sure she'll find those answers before this proceeding. But it was a simple thing. And this is someone who's dialed in. She was bright. You could tell. She understands the case. She just didn't understand what her rights were at that point.
4: And sometimes it's counterintuitive also. Sorry, Courtney, I didn't mean to cut you off. But sometimes it's counterintuitive. It doesn't seem logical sometimes. So even if you are super smart, it's not necessarily a paint by numbers. And it certainly varies. Court, you were going to say what? Sorry to cut you off.
5: Oh, I was going to say, Jarrett, you said that was a small thing, but it's not. That's life-changing to that woman. Information is such power. So
4: anyway, and you give that.
2: We just had a caller. We just had a caller call in and asked. Someone just called to ask when his audiobook comes out. Somebody wants to really read this book, Jared.
4: Listen,
2: there's a lot of people that say that, actually.
3: We're going to do an audiobook, too. I don't know when. The end of the summer, I think.
4: Okay, let's move that up. Come on. I think that should be by July 4th.
3: It's a quick read. You know, people
2: listen, I love an audiobook.
3: They say, we read it in 2 days. I'm like, oh, it only took me 20 years to get all those stories. So don't wait for the audiobook. Read it.
2: Stay tuned for the audiobook, ladies. Thank you so much for joining us, Jarrett. Another great Wednesday. 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It's available on Amazon. Stick around. We've got more to dig into. Keep it right here. True Crime Tonight.
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1: Welcome back to True Crime Tonight on iHeartRadio. We're talking true crime all the time. I'm Steph, here with Courtney and Body. Big thanks, of course, as always, to Jared Ferrantino. He always just brings the realism into his mom. And also, we're going to go to a couple talkbacks. Also, we have a birthday talkback we have to do, Taha. We're a day late. We have to do that.
3: Well, it's actually not a talkback. It's a DM. So maybe we'll kickstart with that. Can I read that DM that someone sent?
1: Go for it, please. It's
3: birthday related. Hi, True Crime. I was wondering if you could wish my mom, Bernetta Robinson, a very happy birthday today. Courtney read her birthday wish to Body, and you pronounced her name right the other week, and she loves the show so much, as do my sister and I. I would so appreciate a special shout out, as she's truly the best mom ever and always makes everyone around her a little happier. So that actually came in, her birthday would have been yesterday because we got it this morning. So let's all give a shout out to her mom, Bernetta Robinson.
1: Happy birthday. Yay. You must be a truly fabulous mom, Bernetta, if your daughter is taking the time to write this to make you a little happier. So clearly that is a trait that you have passed on to her. So you deserve all the special shout outs in the world.
2: Definitely.
1: And
2: definitely
1: I a little bit birthday. Jumped the shark, even as I just said that, Body. I know it's Mary's birthday, your mom's birthday. As I said that, like, hey, Taha, play that. Came out of my head. And that is, happy birthday to your mom. Happy birthday to your mom.
4: Happy birthday, mom.
1: Sorry. Is there a thing you can share about Mary?
5: Not right now.
4: She was the best. She was just on par. She was just as good as Bernetta. How's that? Happy birthday, Bernetta. My fellow Taurus. Yeah. Anyway, I'm okay. Sorry. Okay. Moving on.
5: It's love. I say it all the time. It's love coming out of your eyes. That is what I always say.
3: But she has the best daughter that we all love. So we love her and you and sending all our love out to you.
4: And I appreciate it.
3: To everyone.
4: Yeah. Happy birthday. Oh, okay. I'm a Taurus. Bernetta's a Taurus. My mom was a Taurus. We're very strong. Moving on.
5: People. Moving on. I bet that Body's going to have an opinion on 16A. So let's go ahead with that one.
3: Let's do that.
6: Hi, True Crime Tonight. This is Sarah and Joey from Michigan, and we were discussing who the ambassador should be if aliens did come down, and I think it should be Dame Judi Dench. And Joey,
7: I think that Shane Gillis would be a great ambassador. I think he has a very concrete understanding of who we are as Americans. You know, just cut straight to the chase.
6: What do you guys think?
4: Oh my goodness. This is the greatest question on the planet. This is the.
5: Okay, so the two of them that were Shane Gills and Dame Judi Dench.
4: He's a comedian. Shane, I think. He's a comedian.
5: Right? Oh, yeah.
3: I was just about to ask who that is. Okay, he's a comedian.
4: He's really funny.
5: Yeah, he just hosted the roast. Of Kevin Hart.
4: For Kevin Hart. That's right.
3: Oh, yeah. He was one of them.
5: Well, no, he was the host, hosted by Shane Gills.
4: Oh, was he
5: Gills.
4: The main one? Oh, that's
5: Yeah,
3: he was the main one.
5: No, that was like
3: that's
5: the
3: right.
5: title of it.
4: That's
5: right. So he, but.
4: Let's see. Who would I say?
5: Oh, I'd say, I love, who was the guy from Reading Rainbow?
13: LeVar.
4: Oh, my God, I love him.
5: LeVar.
4: Geordi.
5: Burton.
4: LeVar Burton.
3: Oh, LeVar
4: Geordi
3: Burton.
4: From Star Trek.
5: That's who pops into my head. I loved him growing up. I love him now when I listen to him on my meditation when I go to sleep. That's who popped into my head, which I think
3: is a good one. And he does have some space background. He worked on, he was in Star Trek, so I guess he's got some background with it.
5: Exactly.
4: I'm in with that. I'm totally in with LeVar Burton. You know, he auditioned or was he temporarily the host of Jeopardy? He did so good, I thought.
3: Oh.
4: Yeah.
5: I was rooting for him.
4: Huh. I was rooting for him.
3: Okay.
4: I love that question, though. That was fun. I'm in with LeVar Burton. What about you, Steph? Who do you think?
1: I'm still recovering from the birthday thing. Sorry.
5: Don't feel bad. Don't feel bad. And I didn't even know. So I'm ignorant. No, you so were lame. Well-meaning.
1: That was so lame.
5: No.
1: Stephanie.
2: It meant a lot to me, actually. Stop thing.
1: No. So yes, you guys continue.
2: Actually
1: continue.
2: Meant a lot to me. So
5: we will continue. Who here hasn't put their foot in their mouth, even meaning best intentions?
8: Every day, like I do.
5: And that feeling, but I know that feeling is gnarly, and everyone has felt it, and you shouldn't because
1: my heart is ripped.
2: No. Yeah. No. Listen, not at all. Like, I mean,
1: Crazy for you.
2: Yeah. All right, let's do another talk back.
5: Well, I don't know, Taha, who do you think?
2: Yeah, what is your take, Taha?
8: You know what? I mean, I was trying to think of a good ambassador. I don't know why suddenly, when you mentioned the Jeopardy person, I'm like, maybe somebody who has a lot of knowledge already, so they could relay that info to the people that are here. Who's a good diplomatic-y person I'm trying to think of? I don't know why Oprah came to
5: Jimmy
8: mind.
5: Jimmy Carter?
8: But she's not. A Jimmy Carter, someone who has been an official role, I think, is a better person.
5: Wait, you said Oprah, though.
8: I did say Oprah for a second. I was just trying to think of someone that might have some, but she's...
2: Listen.
8: Maybe that's the best choice. She might scare... Anyway, I was about to put my foot in my mouth. You see?
2: Is this another party all the time moment for Taha?
5: Yes!
8: It was literally about to
5: He's like Martha Stewart for president. By the way, Martha's skin looks very, very good, and I want that cream. So
1: Everything looks good.
5: I like really, the Martha Stewart documentary was interesting too.
2: Was it?
8: I have to watch that.
2: It's worth a watch.
8: We'll circle back to the UFO ambassadors, we'll get back to that one. But maybe in the meantime, we go to another talk back. How about this one has been on everyone's mind, 26A. Let's hit that one.
9: I'm listening to your podcast as I walk my neighborhood as usual. And Stop Drone Cruises Under the Bus. You could totally get this stupid Hanta virus, whatever it's called, on an airplane. That's close proximity, way more than flipping cruises. But some people decided to visit a landfill. Who does that on a bird watching expedition? Who does that? Love y'all.
5: By the way, we have given the who doesn't love a cruise? But she is right. We have ripped on the cruises, and we should do a little bit of a partial take back. A little bit.
2: There's been a lot of murders on these cruises, right? We were searching.
10: Listen, it's not the cruise. It's that you're stranded in the middle of the ocean on a vessel. I guess in an airplane you are too. You're kind of up in the air on a vessel. There's nowhere to go.
5: Yeah.
2: And you don't have a passport. It's like these open waters with nowhere to land is a little scary.
10: I love it.
2: But she is so right that it's like taking a hit and we're not helping. So
10: love a cruise.
2: I do too.
8: Oh, they're the best.
10: I love a cruise.
2: I just don't like getting sick on them.
10: I've never been
2: an incubation period of 9 weeks.
5: That's my favorite. I mean, what do you mean?
2: But there have been some tragedies upon cruises very recently in the news, right? Like white sharks, much like a serial killer, there's very rare. There's cruises in and out all the time.
10: And the poop cruise?
8: I still haven't seen the poop cruise. I got to see that one.
2: It's a great watch. But you're right. We stand corrected.
5: Stan, totally heard. And Gina, keep walking that neighborhood. You are an inspiration to me. I was walking my neighborhood the other day and I'm like, it's so great to just do that, especially if there's something you need, like I needed to listen to something for work. I'm like, okay, get up and walk that hood. And tell me if I did. Did I tell you guys about the best surprise Wade ever gave me that involved a cruise?
2: No. Tell us.
8: No.
5: So Wade's my husband, and this is right around when we got married. I think we weren't yet. he gave me, I love surprises. If it's like, surprise, here's a magazine. Ah, I go nuts. Anyway, he set up, he came to pick me up. He came to my work. He had cleared it with my bosses. He came at noon and said, you are done for the weekend. My bag was packed in the car. I didn't know where we were going. He took me on a cruise to Ensenada, and he had packed everything down to the DVD set of Bethany getting married from Bravo, which I'm the only person who watched, and it was the most thoughtful, exciting trip I've ever taken, because I didn't have to do a thing.
4: You are kidding. It's like, it takes a lot of coordination on top of that. You have an amazing
3: incredible.
4: And he's like, you guys are a great couple, and honestly, that is so sweet.
3: That is, so, I love that. So, and how was the cruise?
5: It was awesome. It was awesome. Yeah. Ensenada, there were blowholes, there were churros, there was, you know, dancing, Pictionary. I'll join any game.
4: Yeah. So, yeah, I would imagine you're pretty good on the conga line too, right? Like the cruise, you have to play all in. You got to participate.
3: Oh, it's such
4: There's
3: a
4: no
3: party.
4: Wallflowers on the cruise. It's like everybody jump in, put your hand in the air, like you don't care. And that's okay. And then you eat. Yeah. You eat.
3: Exactly.
4: And you have more eating.
3: Unless
4: you're, and you're
3: on,
4: forever with
3: on
4: that small weird plate,
3: no one
4: eating
3: eats.
4: Something. Yes, it's wonderful. And then there's ice cream at some point. Can't go wrong. Pina coladas.
3: I've only done the gay cruises, and there's not as much eating because everyone's concerned about their physique. But they are the best. They were the most fun. And actually, mine was such an unusual one. I was on a gay cruise that went to the Baltic Sea, and one of our stops was in St. Petersburg, Russia. And they actually had to tell all the people on the cruise ship, please dress conservatively because we're going into, you know, Russia. And the idea that some of the gay men don't really understand conservative, I guess, because like, okay, I'll wear my tank top that's been black. Like they just didn't, I don't know. It was just the most unusual group of people getting off touring. But my weird experience was, I guess they don't see a lot of black men in Russia, so it's not a surprise that they don't see many. But three different people pointed to me and said, Shaquille. They thought I was Shaquille O'Neal. I'm
4: no
3: like,
4: way.
3: Nothing like Shaquille O'Neal. So that was my weird cruise experience.
4: Oh, I might take the cake. Are you serious? Listen, that's the one time that Todd's going to sign autographs as Shaq.
3: I should have gone along with it.
4: He does a little jump in the air like he don't care.
5: He's like,
4: shot's good. Wait till you see me sing to Eddie Murphy's My Girl Likes to Party All the Time.
3: Throw that in the mix, and then we gotta go.
4: That's a sporty song.
3: Anyway, do we have time for one more? Do we want to do one more talk back before we end the night?
4: Let's
3: do one more.
4: Absolutely.
11: Hey everyone, Stephanie from Ohio. I just wanted to call and give you guys a little bit of a palate cleanser, but also since you were bringing up the Palisades fire, I just wanted to let you guys know, if you didn't already, that there is a special goat brigade by San Diego SDG&E that go around and they help clear a lot of like really dry brush that is high likelihood to catch on fire. So awesome way to help reduce fires. Have a great day. Love you.
2: So smart.
4: That is so
2: a special goat brigade. They have a special goat brigade that goes around and eats all the dry brush. You know, in California, the Santa Anas along with the dry brush lead to fires, right? So they have this special goat brigade that goes and eats all this
4: with
2: grass and dry brush. How smart.
4: Actual goats?
3: Yeah.
4: I assumed
3: That's
4: it was
3: amazing.
4: Like an acronym for something. No way.
2: No. A goat.
5: How brilliant, though. I mean, it's what
4: so
5: the goats want to be doing. You know,
3: they get to eat the brush.
5: Everybody
3: get the goat milk. And that's a brilliant idea. I've not heard that. I love that.
4: See, making the world go round.
2: Yeah, it's by San Diego Gas and Electric. And I think there's 300 of them. And they usually get deployed in the San Diego area. It's Brush Abatement Goat Program, BAGP, I think is what it's called. Yeah. It's literally, they're called professional goats, I swear.
4: That's the most amazing thing I've ever even thought of. The visual of this is incredible.
1: Yeah, that's amazing. See how productive. What a great productive talk back. Thank you for sharing that information.
4: Thank you.
3: Right. And speaking of the Palisades fires, I've reached out to, do you remember we had a guest on, Edward Nordskog,
1: yes.
3: who
1: oh, yes.
3: he was involved yeah. with the, he's a forensic arson expert. Yeah. He's going to be joining us back on the show in a couple weeks now. He said the only issue is right now he's involved with, he's involved with a couple of cases, with the Palisades case, but he wants to come back. He said he's going to join us and talk about everything that he can in the world of arson. So we'll bring him back if you guys are up for it. Yeah,
1: I'm totally up for
5: it. He's fantastic and was such a wealth of knowledge that is so outside.
1: Because there's so much about fire none of us know. And a lot of these criminals are committing crimes with arson, and we just don't know a lot about it. Like, it's so sneaky. It sneaks up on you. So.
12: And how to prevent it, really too, if, like, and it's brush it, or things, like, in our area that we're just not aware might be part of the problem. Taha, what do we think for tomorrow?
3: Oh, for tomorrow, we are going to have a special guest with us. It's Jordan Sillars of the podcast Blood Trails. It's an interesting one, all about like crimes that happen outdoors in the woods. And he's a really interesting expert. And we're going to follow up with the Correspondents' Dinner assassination, all the latest on that. So everyone join us tomorrow.
1: Good night.
5: Good night. Good night,
13: everyone. Hey, weekend warriors. 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

92.9 Tom FM, the 80s, 90s to now. It's just after midnight here on the Krista Cooper Show. Finally Thursday as we make our way through the week, one day closer to the weekends. And I've got some great music lined up for you. Stick around for Red Hot Chili Peppers, Taylor Swift, Mumford & Sons, and Kelly Clarkson. But first, to help kick things off, it's Bon Jovi. 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

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No denying that the cereal aisle is overwhelming with options these days. What's your favorite cereal? Hit the softback mic on iHeartRadio and join the show. Coming up, a new study reveals which ones, though, are

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1: We're talking breakfast, the most important meal of the day. What is your go-to morning meal? Well, the cereal aisle is a little overwhelming with so many options, but a new study has revealed which ones are our favorites. Researchers have found the most popular cereals across the country, analyzing data from last year to find the most searched cereal in each state. We do have our favorites. Fruit Loops is the big winner here, topping the list in 13 states, followed by Rice Krispies and Cheerios. They tie for the second most popular cereal across the country. Then you've got Trix, Cinnamon Toast Crunch, and Honey Bunches of Oats. Hey, Anna, what's your favorite kind of cereal?
2: Lucky Charms. I'm a sucker for Lucky Charms.
1: Are you? How about you, Matt?
3: Captain Crunch.
1: 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Full of sugar. Bring it on. I will have to say, I don't eat a lot of cereal, but if I were to pick a favorite, it's kind of hard to pick. I think I'd say Cinnamon Toast Crunch.
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Hit me up on social and find me so we could chat there too, at Krista Cooper. Here's Cyndi Lauper.

0: More music, more variety. 92.9 Tom FM. All right, so are you in need of a long weekend? Well, you're in luck. Looking ahead to Memorial Day coming up. And for a lot of people, that means a three-day weekend. A new report from AAA reveals a lot of people will be traveling and using that time for a getaway, with 45 million people expected to travel across the country. I took a look at the top five top Memorial Day travel destinations here in the U.S. You've got Miami, Florida, Vegas, New York City. The top two, Seattle, Washington, and Orlando, Florida. I don't know, gas prices and all that traffic make staying home, for me, a much easier decision.
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Sandy and Bob and the 80s, 90s, and now. 92.9 Tom FM. I've got the good news for you coming up. A firefighter helped deliver a baby during a medical emergency 22 years ago. And now we're talking a full circle moment that has everyone emotional. That story is next.

0: 92.9 Tom FM. It's the Krista Cooper Show. Love sharing good news that's making the rounds. Today, I want to highlight a firefighter. His name is Alan Kent. Now get this, 22 years ago, Alan helped deliver a young baby whose name is Chloe Huddle. While her mom was going through a medical emergency, Alan was the first person to hold Chloe after helping deliver her. Well, now Alan is retired, but he just flew across the country to watch Chloe graduate college. What's amazing here is the two have stayed connected through all of these years. And now Alan got to witness the baby he helped deliver get her cap and gown. What a full circle moment that was. Very emotional. So sweet. That's what it's all about. It's good news like that. Great story. It's the Krista Cooper Show.
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92.9 Tom FM, the 80s, 90s, and now. Thanks for keeping us on and letting me be a part of your early Thursday morning. Going to keep the music going for you. I'm Chris Cooper. Tap that talkback mic on iHeartRadio. You got a song request or you want to say hi?

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92.9 Tom FM with Andy and Bob in the morning. And don't miss a chance to see Weezer live. What's up? It's Kristen. We've got a once-in-a-lifetime opportunity to play pickleball with Weezer. Yeah, fly you and a friend to New York City. We'll get you signed merch, premium seats to see them at the Barclays Center, and hook you up on the court to join the band in a real pickleball game. 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

0: the home of Andy and Bob in the Morning, 92.9 Tom FM. And I love that we've got the shot to hook you up with some cash money. What's up? It's Krista. And 9 more chances later on at $1,000 coming your way. Congratulations to Stephanie. She's one of our latest winners.
1: Oh, my gosh. That's awesome. I'm so excited. I can't believe I won. Oh, my God. It's the best news ever. Oh, yay. I'm so excited.
0: Let's see what she's going to do with the money.
1: My daughter's getting married next week, so it's going to come in handy.
0: Love that. Well, congratulations to your daughter and congratulations on that extra $1,000. Listen here, because we've got 9 chances later on for you to win. We'll kick it off at 9 o'clock this morning and then every hour from 9 to 5 later on today.
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0: 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I tell you, she is on a roll with that song. I'm reading here, she's the first female country artist to have the top two spots on the Billboard Hot 100. That song is sitting at number one, by the way, for the 9th week in a row. Her other song, Be Her, is sitting at number two. Morgan Wallen was the last one to do this, and that was last May. He actually had the top three spots, but Ella, on a roll with that one, Choose in Texas. Everyone's loving it.
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It's just after 3 o'clock Thursday morning here on the Krista Cooper Show. Great music lined up for you back to back. Lady Gaga and Bruno Mars coming up next. Later this hour, we'll get to Third Eye Blind, Sabrina Carpenter, and Somber. But first, here is Bon Jovi.

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0: Your home for Andy and Bob. 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And let's see what the day has in store for you. Love to share your horoscopes with you. If you are in Aries, your energy apparently is contagious today. So take the lead on something you have been putting off. If you're a Taurus, a small change in routine could make your whole day feel better, so stay open to it. Gemini, your quick thinking is going to help you out of a tricky situation later on, so trust your instincts. Cancer, someone close to you may need encouragement today. Your words will mean a lot. Leo, you are shining in social situations today, so don't be afraid to speak up and get noticed. If you're a Virgo, crossing something off your to-do list will feel extra satisfying later on, so stay focused. Libra, balance fun with responsibility and you'll have a smooth, productive day. Scorpio, a surprise conversation could shift your perspective in a positive way. Sagittarius, adventure doesn't have to be big today. Just try something new, even if it's small. If you're a Capricorn, your hard work is starting to get noticed, so keep that going. If you're an Aquarius, creative ideas come naturally to you today. Write them down, though, before they disappear. And Pisces, slow down and recharge when you can. A peaceful moment will go a long way.
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1: So it turns out I'm not alone. 75% of us admit we do this before we go on vacation. All right, what do you think that is? I'll tell you the results of this new poll coming up. We'll see if you can get this one right.

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1: So what do you think it is 75% of us do before we go on vacation? Well, if you guessed cleaning the house, you are correct. It's Krista. Yeah, a new poll found 75% of us clean our homes before we go on a trip because we hate coming home to filth. I'm glad to see I'm not alone, and it stresses me out to leave on vacation when I'm like, but the house isn't clean. It's like, but you're leaving, but I do not want to come home to a messy house. The big thing for me is the kitchen. Like, the dishes have got to be done. The bathrooms are also on the list. Let's see, top five things we're worried about: the kitchen, sweeping and vacuuming, the bathrooms, the dishes, and the laundry is a top priority. Maybe because when you get home, you know you're going to have to do more laundry. So 75% of people are cleaning their homes before they go on vacation. If that's you, just know you're not alone.
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And I got to tell you, we've got something so cool with Weezer. How about getting out on the pickleball court and playing with him? All right, I'll tell you how you can win coming up.

0: 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So I cannot get over how cool this is. How about your shot to play pickleball with Weezer? You think you got it in yourself? 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
1: 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Oh, my God. I've been trying for years. I'm gonna answer that phone.
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0: 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It is time for Krista Cracks a Joke. 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It's Krista Cracks a Joke.
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The home of Andy and Bob in the morning, 92.9 Tom FM. Thanks for listening this morning. Go out and make it a great day today. And you're shot at $1,000 to help brighten the day just a little bit. It's coming up at 9 o'clock this morning. 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

0: 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How you doing, friend?
1: Hey, happy hump day.
0: Happy hump day. We're far too busy, and that is the focus of our morning motivation this morning. Gotta slow down. All right? That's coming up quick. Oh.

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1: It's Andy and Bob.
2: You want us to slow down today?
0: I think we all need to. I think we all desperately need to. I think we live far too fast of a life. But my dad will always tell me we've found a way to complicate a simple life. We're just too damn busy.
2: Is that the morning motivation?
0: It'd be a really good one, but no. No, I'm going to go to sleep.
2: Oh, man.
0: My dad's quite intelligent, but no. This comes from Marcus Aurelius. Now, I'll have to help you get through this, so I'll take it slow. But every man is worth just so much as the thing about which he busies himself.
2: No, I don't understand it.
0: Okay, let me
2: why are you throwing a worth and a witch and a...
0: Because he's Marcus Aurelius in Roman times, you know?
2: We simplify... or something? I don't know.
0: We complicated a simple sentence. Every man is worth just so much as the thing about which he busies himself. Meaning, we're only worth as much as the things we do. We're only worth as much as the things we do.
2: Yeah.
0: So if you do good things, you're good. If you do bad things, you're bad. If you do busy things, you just keep yourself busy. Is there value truly in the things that you do?
2: Yeah.
0: Slow down.
2: Depends on the day.
0: Yeah. Yeah. Slow down. Do the good things. Do the things that matter the most. Marcus Aurelius, every man is worth just so much as the things about which he busies himself. As our morning motivation, you'll find it on our Facebook and Instagram stories. Search for Andy and Bob.
2: You love your...
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1: I don't know how you're going to fall on this one.
2: You know.
1: Okay, you're going to dance?
2: You know. You knew that.
1: Yes.
2: Why would I deprive the nation of these moves?
1: Because I think part of you does want to be a singer.
2: I am a singer. I can do both. See, I'm very talented.
1: That's what I'm saying.
2: You know my moves that I got.
1: And I am going to sing. Now, let's put one thing out there very plainly, as I forgot to tell you what we're doing. This or that, always sing or always dance. Sorry, Cart, it's in front of you. Signed horse. The question today is, do you want to always be singing or always be dancing?
2: Yeah, you no longer talk. Every time you talk, you're singing.
1: That's right.
2: And you can't just walk. You have to dance instead.
1: That's right.
2: It's a very great question to ask people.
1: I agree. And you're going to be always dancing.
2: I'm always dancing.
1: Yes. And I am going to always be singing.
2: You do sing a lot.
1: I do sing a lot. Like before we went on the air, went back and listened to something I recorded yesterday. And there's this little moment where you weren't even paying attention. And I'm just like singing along. And I'm singing, you know, your man is working hard. He's worth a deuce.
2: I can't listen to you most of the time because your songs that you sing get stuck in my head constantly.
1: It does. Like
2: constantly.
1: The heavy rock version of The Fate of Ophelia, did that get stuck in your head?
2: Yeah, I like that one. That was okay. Yeah. So some songs are okay.
1: But now the challenge is that you have to pick just one because you are not the only one in this duo that dances, Andy. You know that.
2: Meaning you dance?
1: Oh my God, do I dance? I dance. I dance not in like nobody's watching. I dance like everybody is watching and I put everything into it.
2: But you're the singer out of the two of us. Yeah. I think out of the two of us, it's well known that you would sing and I would dance.
1: That's fair.
2: I'm known for my dance moves. Don't take that away from me. Right. Everyone knows how good I am. And it's just my thing. I'm a dancer.
1: That's right.
2: So I feel it.
1: You're a private dancer, like Tina Turner, a private dancer.
2: Sure.
1: A dancer for money, but that's a different thing. Okay. That's Tina Turner. Okay. This or that, always singing or always dancing. Which are you going with? Use our talkback mic on the free iHeartRadio app and let us know. Or find Andy and Bob on Facebook, Instagram, and Threads. 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
1: A homeless man in Seattle is receiving community support after returning the ashes of a family's late chihuahua that had been stolen during a car break-in.
2: Oh.
1: Who steals that?
2: Amazing.
1: What in the world?
2: Nice.
1: Chris, who has been homeless for 7 years, found the discarded bag containing the dog's ashes and memorial items in a dumpster and contacted the family after seeing flyers posted in the area. Following the return of the items, a crowdfunding campaign has raised more than $6,400 to help Chris secure housing, furnish an apartment, and care for his rescue dog, Rio.
2: Move his circumstances aside. Anybody could have just walked past that and not cared. He took the time. And then when you realize how little he truly has, it made his actions that much bigger. I love that he did this.
1: Yeah, I love that he did this too. I love that he, paid attention to the flyers and wanted to help this family. Obviously, as a dog owner himself, he understood the importance of getting back your dog's remains and the memorial items. And I love that he did this. And I love now that the community is wanting to help this gentleman get him back on his feet and care for his dog too. And there's a great interview with Chris about this. If you want to check it out on our page, go to our website right now and find the Andy About page.
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1: It's Andy and Bob.
0: It's This or That Thursday. Which would you rather do? Would you rather sing instead of talk or dance instead of walk? 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
1: So this or that today for Thursday. Always singing or always dancing. That means you're not talking, you're only singing. And you're not walking, you're just dancing.
0: Yeah, it is. Oh, that's your move.
1: I think so. I have other ones. I have at least four other moves. Okay?
0: That one's not good.
1: Yes. All right, let's go to the talk back, Mike. Ben, always singing or always dancing?
2: I think I'd rather be singing because sleep dancing would get really weird.
0: Sleep dancing. Right. You don't have to dance in your sleep because it's not like you'd be talking in your sleep.
1: But we did say singing. Always. I mean, like, is every snore lyrical?
0: No, it's like when you're walking, right? Like, if you instead of walking, you have to, like, do dance moves entire time.
1: Strutting and cutting. Got it.
0: Yeah, yeah. Or, like, every time you sing, every time you're talking, you're singing instead, right? Yes. Like, it replaces it.
1: It's like opera. Yeah. Okay.
0: I feel like the people who pick singing when they're talking have to sing it to us to prove to us that should be your
1: answer. I will say, if there are more people out there singing, like, I think we can tolerate people dancing all the time. Yeah. It's like, what's wrong with that one? If everybody is singing all the time, like, it would bring about the end of days. People could not handle that.
0: I think it's fine. It's like karaoke. As long as you're having fun, it doesn't matter what you sound like. I hate karaoke when people are bad and they, like, are scared to be bad.
1: Oh, yeah. Right?
0: Like, just own it. Just have fun. Then it doesn't matter what you sound like.
1: Yep. There's this one time I sang karaoke, and it's a song, you'll know it. I don't know how many people will listen to it. Buck Cherry called Lit Up.
0: Oh, yeah.
1: And I screamed that thing. I nearly broke a vocal cord. It had to sound horrible.
0: Good.
1: But with the number of drinks I had in me at that point, I thought it sounded fantastic. I was just confident. What am I going to do? So let us know, this or that, always singing or always dancing. Use our TalkBack mic on the free iHeartRadio app and let us know, or find Andy and Bob on Facebook, Instagram, and Threads. Enjoy the conversation.
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1: All right, so we're less than a month away from summer break, which means your kids are going to go from gone most of the day to standing in the kitchen asking for snacks every 11 minutes.
0: And going, I'm bored.
1: Yes, that's right. So now's the time to prepare yourself both mentally, emotionally, and snack-wise. How to prepare for summer parenting before the kids are home full time. You ready?
0: Ready.
1: Number one, build
0: I want to clarify. I'm ready for Howard Kill. I'm not ready for summer break yet. I wanted to clarify.
1: Taken.
0: All right. Thank you.
1: Number one, build the I'm bored list now. Okay, don't wait until the first official day of summer vacation. Figure out the cheap outings, the backyard games, the rainy day activities, the screen-free ideas, and of course, places with air conditioning you want to visit.
0: Screen-free ideas, I think, are the key there, because so often when we are not prepared, we just are like,
1: here's the TV. Yep.
0: Here's your iPad, right? And that's not what we want to do as good parents, even though that is always the easiest thing to do. And if sometimes we rely on that, that's okay too.
1: All right. Number two, stock your summer snack zone, your part-time lifeguard, part-time snack distributor most of the time. Mm-hmm. So think about popsicles, fruit, granola bars, pretzels, and anything that requires minimal effort.
0: Yes. Minimal effort is the key there. And if you have older kids like we do, it's a little bit easier. But I mean, we remember how hard it was when they were constantly little and constantly hungry. Yep. And then you have to do everything all the time and you're trying to work and get stuff done. Oh, it's exhausting. So yeah, if you plan ahead a little bit and teach them and then make them responsible for it, it makes it a little bit easier.
1: Yeah, this is survival, not Pinterest. Remember that, okay? Number three, lower your expectations. Not every day has to be a core memory. Some will be magical. Some will be days everybody watches a movie in their pajamas till noon.
0: Right, absolutely. I mean, you see, I know we have to post everything on social media and like, look how amazing this is. It's not always amazing, right? And it's not always real what people are posting on social media. So they're going to remember just being with you and just spending time with you. And they're not going to remember every other little thing. So don't have to think that you have to compete with people and do all these amazing things. Literally just sometimes playing games or just cuddling on the couch and reading is a good day.
1: All right. Number four, claim one quiet hour. This is critical. Reading time, independent play, or everyone goes somewhere else for 60 minutes. Everybody needs to have a daily reset period.
0: That's a great one. I don't think enough people do that. That's good for kids and for parents. Yep.
1: And then finally, schedule your summer fun before summer gets away from you. If you want the beach trip, if you want the mini golf day, you want the movie night, you want camping, put it on the calendar now before summer somehow disappears in a blur of sunscreen and laundry.
0: Yeah, so many people, including us, are like, we have so many things to do and there's 2 weeks left until school starts and then you're trying to cram it all in. So get it done in the beginning.
1: Future you and the person who dyes the gray out of your hair will be so thankful you did this preparation now instead of later.
0: You'll talk to my hairdresser.
1: I've heard. It's our Howard 2. You'll find it on the Andy and Bob page on our website.
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1: It is time for Did You Know? Breakfast for your brain. Andy, what are we learning today?
0: Did you know there is a term for elderly men who pass their time by just watching construction sites or road work? They're called umarel.
1: I could hear the, well, back in my day.
0: Yeah, umarels.
1: Yes.
0: Did you know ABBA, the Beach Boys, Bob Marley, Diana Ross, Janis Joplin, Jimi Hendrix, Oasis, Queen, Snoop Dogg, and The Who have all never won a single Grammy?
1: First of all, I think it goes to show you what the Grammys are really about. It is not the best music. It's just what somebody else who thinks they know what they're talking about thinks is popular.
0: It's pretty incredible, right? Yeah. I'm sure the list goes on and on with the names that are skipped.
1: And now, by the way, I have secured myself the ability never to win a spoken word Grammy.
0: Sure. Well, this is what did it. I'm sure.
1: Sure.
0: And finally, did you know cats sleep so much that by the time they turn 9 years old, they've only been awake about 3 years?
1: To live a cat's life. Yes, to live a cat's life. Oh.
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0: 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It's Andy and Bob.
1: It's This or That Thursday. Which would you rather do? 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

0: 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He is always here, always singing or always dancing. Which would you be willing to do so you're not talking, you're singing, and you're not walking, you're strutting, okay?
1: Yeah.
0: All right, let's go to the talk back, Mike. Let's go to Earl.
2: I like them both, but I like to sing more.
0: Why do you think?
2: I don't know. I guess I'm just one of the type of people that likes to hear their own voice.
1: Wait, is that your brother?
0: I thought so. You said, sounds familiar, don't you think?
1: I think you know Earl.
0: That's right.
1: It sounds like you would know him really well.
0: No, his name is Earl. No, I certainly see it that way because I get into it and I like the sound of my own voice. And it's
1: is
0: not
1: that why you sing? Is that
0: so.
1: Why you sing so much?
0: I think so. But I think I'm just happy. And I mean this. My mom would tell me when I was a kid and they would like feed me, right? I'd always be like kind of singing as I ate. And that's how she knew I liked what I was eating. That was like my Mikey, he likes it moment. Mm. So I think like when I'm singing, I'm just happy. I'm just happy. And I think that that's the sign of it too. So I don't know it's necessarily that I like the sound of my own voice.
1: Sure.
0: But I like the way it feels when I hear the sound of my own voice.
1: I don't know if there's a difference, but okay.
0: That's even worse. All right, look, let's hear from you. This or that, always singing or always dancing. Use our talkback mic on the free iHeartRadio app and let us know. Or find Andy and Bob on Facebook, Instagram, and Threads. And join the conversation.
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1: When did we get so old and not fun anymore?
2: You must be talking to yourself. I'm so fun.
0: But this is something people worry about. People worry about that as another ring goes around the tree. We don't think we have enough fun anymore. And I still think I'm having a blast.
2: Well, I think as you get older, as we can all say, it's harder to have fun because life gets more serious because of bills and more serious things that you have to handle, right? Like when you're a kid, you don't have to worry about those things.
0: Nothing.
2: But I think you and I both agree that life is kind of what you make of it. Mm-hmm. So, I mean, we are lucky that we have a fun job, but even at work, you can have fun, right? Like even, I mean, when you're doing dumb things, you can still have fun while you're doing it. I think, I hope most people try to do that.
0: I read something today, talk about the fun thing, a guy who's leaving our industry, leaving radio, saying it's not fun anymore. And my first thought was, that's so sad.
2: Yeah.
0: Because like this is fun. And I know people go to work, many people go to work at a job they don't like and it's not fun. Some go to the job they don't like and they make it fun. So you're right. It really is what you make it.
2: According to a new survey, 48% of us say our lives need more fun and 12% of people can't remember the last time they had a full free day just to have fun.
0: Earl, do you think you're having enough fun?
3: Do I think that I have enough fun in my life? Yeah, I think I do. I think I'm satisfied with the life that I've led. I mean, there was a lot of ups and downs, but I mean, if you put it on a scale and balanced it out, the fun outweighed the heartache and the misery far more. Yeah.
2: Yeah. I think honestly, it's just about what you put into your life. And I try to always have fun because I don't know, you got to smile and you got to laugh and you got to find the fun in everything.
0: Yeah. But see, I think fun's like candy. If I said, Andy, do you want more fun? You're like, sure. Where are the Skittles?
2: Well, that's different. Candy's always fun.
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0: You went to JCPenney to find those summer fashion staples, like shorts and tees from A&A in St. John's Bay. 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And is that a sunny little suitcase? Well, with deals like these, it's easy to find exactly what you are and aren't looking for. Yes, JCPenney.
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1: I don't know how you're going to fall on this one.
2: What? You know.
1: Okay, you're going to dance?
2: You know. You knew that.
1: Yes.
2: Why would I deprive the nation of these moves?
1: Because I think part of you does want to be a singer.
2: I am a singer. I can do both. See, I'm very talented.
1: That's what I'm saying.
2: But you know my moves that I got.
1: And I am going to sing. Now, let's put one thing out there very plainly, as I forgot to tell you what we're doing. This or that, always sing or always dance. Sorry, Cart, it's in front of you. Signed horse. The question today is, do you want to always be singing or always be dancing?
2: Yeah, you no longer talk. Every time you talk, you're singing.
1: That's right.
2: And you can't just walk. You have to dance instead.
1: That's right.
2: Which is a very great question to ask people.
1: I agree. And you're going to be always dancing.
2: I'm always dancing.
1: Yes. And I am going to always be singing.
2: You do sing a lot.
1: I do sing a lot. Like before we went on the air, we went back and listened to something I recorded yesterday. And there's this little moment where you weren't even paying attention. And I'm just like singing along. And I'm singing, you know, your man is working hard. He's worth a deuce.
2: I can't listen to you most of the time because your songs that you sing get stuck in my head constantly.
1: It does. Like
2: constantly.
1: The heavy rock version of The Fate of Ophelia, did that get stuck in your head?
2: Yeah, I like that one. That was okay. Yeah. So some songs are okay.
1: But now the challenge is that you have to pick just one because you are not the only one in this duo that dances, Andy. You know that.
2: Meaning you dance?
1: Oh my God, do I dance? I dance. I dance not in like nobody's watching. I dance like everybody is watching and I put everything into it.
2: But you're the singer out of the two of us. Yeah. I think out of the two of us, it's well known that you would sing and I would dance.
1: That's fair.
2: I'm known for my dance moves. Don't take that away from me. Right. Everyone knows how good I am. And it's just my thing. I'm a dancer.
1: That's right.
2: So I feel it.
1: You're a private dancer, like Tina Turner, a private dancer.
2: Sure.
1: A dancer for money, but that's a different thing. Okay. That's Tina Turner, okay? This or that. Always singing or always dancing. Which are you going with? Use our talkback mic on the free iHeartRadio app and let us know. Or find Andy and Bob on Facebook, Instagram, and Threads. Enjoy the conversation.
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0: 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There's no argument. Blue is a great dog's name. That's next with Andy's Adoptables. Tell us about Blue, friend.
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2: It's This or That Thursday. Which would you rather do? Would you rather sing instead of talk or dance instead of walk? 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

0: 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You're always singing or you're always dancing. That's the only way it works. So which one would you prefer to do? All right, Andy, let's go to the talk back mic with darling Nikki.
1: Well, I always sing when I talk, so that one. I make everything into a song.
2: See, if you're already doing it, that's an easy pick then for you, Nikki. That's a good one.
0: My friend Kristen, who's like my sister, she and her husband, when she fights, she sings. It's the craziest thing. She said to me,
2: interesting.
0: When they fight, she sings. And it starts with her singing, and she says all the time, "We are fighting, we are fighting."
2: Okay, wait, hold on. Fighting. I get it. But wait, does she do this to make the fight, like, to laugh about it so that they don't fight anymore? Or does she just to annoy the crap out of him?
0: Okay, let me ask you this. If you were in a fight with Pete, would you be interested in that fight to end the fight?
2: Or no, I would make
0: annoy
2: it more
0: crap out of him?
2: It would make me so mad if he started singing.
0: But if you, that's, I think she's trying to annoy him. I don't think she's trying to defuse the situation.
2: Okay.
0: I think genuinely.
2: That's what I'm wondering. Like, is she like, oh, I don't want to fight, so I'm just going to sing about it.
0: I, like,

0: again, I'll go out my limb here. I don't know of a single woman I've experienced ever in my life who says, I really don't like the fight. In that moment,
1: you just need to.
0: We are fighting, and you will lose.
1: Checking Facebook and Instagram. Carol's picking singing. Sandy says dance because I can't sing to save my life. Mike says sing because I already kind of do that, even if I can't sing. Hey. And Mickey says, dance. If I sing, people would run away really fast from me.
0: Let's hear from you, all right? 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
1: Oh, lovely.
2: Many of my...
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1: A group of teens helped a 65-year-old man experiencing a heart attack after finding him stranded with a flat tire in Florida. So Logan, Cody, and Brody stopped to assist Diego Fernandez Delgado. They called 911 after realizing that it wasn't just a flat tire they were stopping to help him with, that he was in a medical distress situation and stayed with him until emergency responders arrived. Fernandez Delgado later recovered after hospital treatment, and officials recognized the teens during a recent City Hall ceremony attended by the gentleman as well.
2: How proud of Rojo would you be if she stopped in that situation to help? Just the stopping. You want to hope that your kids would make that choice, right?
1: Well, absolutely, right? Like, these teens are doing a good thing because they're stopping to help somebody with a flat tire. But then they realize the signs that this man is so worked up because of the flat tire that he's starting to have a heart attack, right? And he's having all these other situations that they call 911 and end up saving his life. And what the officials, the city officials say at the city hall is really impressive, and how proud they are of these teens doing so many right things in this situation. It's really great. If you want to see the video of the heroes being praised, go to our website right now and find the Andy and Bob page.
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0: 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It's Andy and Bob.
1: It's This or That Thursday. Which would you rather do? Would you rather sing instead of talk or dance instead of walk? 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
1: Pick one of these. You're always singing or always dancing. Which one would you prefer? Andy, let's go to the talk back mic with Earl.
2: I like them both, but I like to sing more.
1: Why do you think?
2: I don't know. I guess I'm just one of the type of people that likes to hear their own voice.
0: Did he say he likes to hear his own voice or Bob likes to hear his own voice? I couldn't quite understand him.
1: Couldn't that be both?
0: Yeah. So many people just like you, Bob.
1: Yeah, but listen, you could have me dancing all the time.
0: But I don't think that you do.
1: My hips don't lie, Andy. I could. The thing is, I could choose that path.
0: Yeah, but I don't feel like that's like you as much as singing. You sing.
1: My brand. The Bob brand is a singing brand. Not a sensual moving brand. Fair enough.
0: So much. You just sing. You pick a song. You just sing it nonstop. Jill and Tanya are picking dance on Facebook. Let me scroll up and see some other opinions. Kathy's dancing the night away. Erica singing. And Peggy says, nobody want to hear me sing, so I'm going to go dance.
1: Now I want to go back to this. I said this off air. What is the one song stuck in my head this morning?
0: Melissa Etheridge. You just keep singing Melissa Etheridge, it over, I want to come over again today.
1: That is the most random thing. I want to come over.
0: I know. And that's what you keep doing.
1: I don't know why.
0: Over and over again today.
1: Yeah. All right.
0: I want to come over.
1: Yeah, and you know what? They'll never come over. Not when you sing like that. Always singing or always dancing, this or that. 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
0: Andy, time for the look ahead. What are we talking about tomorrow?
1: Okay, this is a great question. Should men wear flip-flops?
2: Are you screwed with my summer here? Are you going to ruin summer before you get there?
1: There's a viral video going around. People have strong opinions.
2: Yes.
1: We'll find out
2: But the viral video has to lean the fact that men should not wear. I am absolutely triggered right now.
1: I can tell. Yeah. Wow. Are you going to be so triggered that you're going to cry in the video the woman does?
2: No. Oh, wait. What?
1: We'll talk about it tomorrow.
2: That is the look ahead. I don't know if I want to wear flip-flops anymore. Best part of our day is minutes away. Shut up.

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1: One must go bird feeder, compost bin, or rain barrel for this Earth Day. Andy, let's go to the talk back mic with Alan.
2: A birdhouse. I'd get rid of a birdhouse. Definitely a birdhouse.
3: He does not like birdhouses.
1: Definitely. Or he likes saying birdhouse because he doesn't want to get rid of the birdhouse. But if he says birdhouse enough, he can get rid of the birdhouse and then maybe change his mind about the birdhouse. Andy, the birdhouse.
3: Wait, so I'm confused. What is he getting rid of?
1: The birdhouse.
3: Oh, the birdhouse. Okay, thanks for clearing that up. Checking Facebook and Instagram. Valerie says a rain barrel. She's never had one, so she's not going to miss it, which makes sense.
1: Yeah.
3: Most people are going compost bin on Facebook. Sandy's saying compost bin. So is Richard. Ash is saying bird feeders because she doesn't like birds.
1: See, what's up with that?
3: I know some people are scared of them.
1: Well, there are always, right? And I don't want to vote much for that.
3: I don't know if that's a thing, though. She didn't say that. Yeah. She just might not like them.
1: Maybe this is like birds. And again, you mentioned that my whole birds aren't real thing. Maybe that's part of the issue. Maybe she genuinely believes that birds aren't real.
3: She didn't say that. She's not on your weird conspiracy thing. That's not even a real thing.
1: Okay. Birds aren't real. But
3: that's not a thing.
1: Yeah. These things are. One of them have to go, though. The bird feeder, the compost bin, or the rain barrel. Use our talkback mic on the free iHeartRadio app. Give us your answer. Or find Andy and Bob on Facebook, Instagram, and Threads. Enjoy the conversation. One must go.
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We've got Miles Smith coming up, Olivia Dean, The Weeknd, Alanna Miles, Harry Styles, so many great songs. Right now, Journey.

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1: I'm Jenny James. Just so you know, Airbnb cracking down on holiday blowouts again ahead of Memorial Day weekend. The company is rolling out its anti-party technology to block high-risk bookings and cut down on house parties. Airbnb says only a tiny fraction of stays lead to party complaints, but the tools still stop more than 11,000 attempted bookings last year. Hosts get peace of mind, and renters may need a backup plan.
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0: We now know that there's going to be a four-coach panel on The Voice for season 30. Kelly Clarkson, Adam Levine, recently announced Riley Green, and now Queen Latifah. Her addition brings a fresh dynamic to the show, who's leaning into legacy, reinvention, and special collaborations. Producers say the fall season will feature guest mentors and returning familiar faces, along with some format tweaks.
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If you love Ted Lasso, you know that a lot of those actors were soccer players, and one of them just got signed to a soccer team. I'll tell you more in 6 minutes.

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1: I'm Jenny James. If you watched Ted Lasso, you probably know and love Danny Rojas, who is always saying, football is life. Well, Danny in real life is Christo Fernandez, and he is a real life soccer player. As a matter of fact, he just signed with El Paso Locomotive FC after a 2-month trial and even a preseason appearance. At 35, he's officially a pro, calling it a dream he never let go of. The club says his energy and leadership are already boosting the locker room.
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1: 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Thank you very much. Thank you for the call. This is an awesome call that I've been waiting for.
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It is just past noon, so we're going to play Lady Gaga and Bruno Mars for you, All American Rejects, Bon Jovi, Ella Langley, and right now it's Kenny Loggins.

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1: I'm Teddy James. Internet personality and Savannah Banana second baseman Jackson Olsen is officially joining Dancing with the Stars season 35. The news dropped during Disney's upfront after fans spotted a disco ball hint in one of his TikTok videos. He is the third confirmed celebrity joining Mara Higgins and Sierra Miller. The new season premieres this fall on ABC and Disney Plus. The full lineup will be announced September 2nd.
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Stevie Nicks getting a biography coming out this fall. I'll tell you all about it. It's two songs from now.

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1: I'm Jenny James. A new Stevie Nicks biography is on the way. It's called Lessons and Lace, exploring the life lessons that Stevie has shared over the years, drawing from archival interviews and insights from those closest to her. It's done by author Rachel Brodsky, and she describes Stevie as a wisdom-dispersing fairy godmother who pushed through industry skepticism and personal struggles to inspire generations. Lessons in Lace comes out September 15th.
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0: 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How about winning $1,000 worth of Workday Payday? Doesn't that sound great? Thomas won.
1: 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Really greatly helped me out because I've got bills to pay and rent to pay. You definitely made my day.
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92.9 Tom FM, the 80s to now. I'm going to play a Lowly Young for you next. We'll also hear from Britney Spears and Luke Combs, Survivor, and Bruno Mars. Here's Prince.

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1: I'm Jenny James. You may not have known about stiff person syndrome until after Celine Dion's diagnosis, but now awareness is growing and so is the hope. Tara Zier, who founded the Stiff Person Syndrome Research Foundation after her own battle with the disease, says Celine's diagnosis brought a huge boost in visibility. 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Early patients are seeing major improvements, offering a rare bright spot for a condition with no FDA-approved treatments.
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1: I don't know if you love the Percy Jackson books as much as I do. Yes, I read them all. Yes, I watched the movies. Yes, I've watched the TV show. If you are a fan, maybe your kids or your grandkids are, then you're going to be excited about the news I have to tell you in two songs.

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1: I'm Jenny James. If you or your kids love Percy Jackson, the books, the movies, the TV show, good news, because author Rick Riordan is expanding the Percy Jackson universe with 4 new Camp Half-Blood middle grade novels set between The Lightning Thief and The Sea of Monsters. Each book is co-written with a different author and follows new demigod heroes facing ancient threats while Percy's away. The first installment is called The Wild Zone by Annabelle Oh. It arrives September 29th, with the remaining books releasing every 6 months.
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Alex Warren, No Doubt, Dua Lipa, Simple Minds, Chapel Roan. We got to get to all of them this hour for you. Right now, it's Cyndi Lauper.

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1: I love the show, The Rookie, with Nathan Fillion. He's amazing. And they did have a spinoff called The Rookie Feds, which unfortunately didn't go for very long. But they're expanding the universe again, and I'll tell you more in 8 minutes.

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1: I'm Debbie James. ABC is expanding the Rookie universe. They're giving it a new spinoff called The Rookie North, starring Jay Ellis as Alex Holland, Pierce County rookie whose life is reshaped after a violent home invasion. It's expected to premiere in 2027 with a 10-episode order, and the series will feature a pilot cameo from Nathan Fillion's John Nolan, setting up future crossovers. The cast includes Chris Sullivan from This Is Us, Karen Fukara from The Boys, Janet Montgomery also from This Is Up in New Amsterdam, and more.
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This or that Thursday, would you rather be singing all the time or dancing all the time? 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

0: Andy and Bob in the 80s to now. 92.9 Tom FM with Bob Howard. This is that Thursday. Would you rather be singing all the time or dancing all the time? Ben?
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0: 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Thanks so much for listening. What a crazy story. This really happened, okay? In Minnesota, a juror was dismissed after it was revealed a woman dropped a bag of $120,000 in cash at her door. And the woman was then told there's more where that came from if she voted to acquit seven people charged with stealing more than $40 million in a program meant to feed kids during the pandemic. U.S. attorney here said, it sounds like the stuff that happens in mob movies. Craziness.
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0: You're home for the 80s to now, 92.9 Tom FM. With Bob Howers, this is in rural France. Police are warning drivers to keep an eye out for, and I'm not kidding, intoxicated wildlife. There have been videos out there of these deer running in erratic circles, jumping, tumbling through a field. Not all road users are sober, according to one of the police notes on social media. Seems like these wild animals might be eating fermented fruit, plant buds, or decaying vegetation, and that's what's producing the intoxicating effect.
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1: With Bob Howard, T-I-L. Today I learned. 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I don't even know what I would see if I found that in Spanish. I think it was a screen name.
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0: More music, more variety. 92.9 Tom FM with Bob Howard. Blaming your bed, blaming your manager, blaming that fifth cup of coffee, the open floor plan, all the yawning you've been doing. It might just be because at work you're not drinking enough water. Over 1,000 workers surveyed here. Well-hydrated employees are more productive. You actually clock 1.2 more productive hours per day than those who drink little to no water. And we are aware of the problem, too. Google searches for tired at work are up 243% since 2021. Brain fog up 74%, too.
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1: with Bob Howard. So you feel like, man, I really need to slow down. I need to take a break. But you just can't bring yourself to do it. You're not alone in a big way, too. 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I rarely take time off. And when I do, I feel like, oh, man, I'm making everybody's life more difficult. 3/4 of us feel mentally or physically drained at least once a week.
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Bob Hauer, here comes 7 o'clock. Michelle is on her way in next. Enjoy the rest of your evening. 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

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I almost said Friday because honestly, Thursdays, I call them baby Fridays. We're almost there. We're almost at the weekend. What's going on? I'm Michelle Faye checking in with Maroon 5.

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0: 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More of your favorites in minutes. Taylor Swift, Ella Langley, Olivia Rodrigo with new music all coming up. Of course, if you want to hear something specific, let me know by using the talkback mic on the iHeartRadio app. Just tap that red microphone on your screen, record your message, and I got you.
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1: Foregoing the chores because you've got a date night. 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